0: engineer in Dallas. It is, of course, a team in the Wild know really well, Walsy. Haven't seen them in the playoffs a couple of times recently, including last year. Some big names in the Dallas lineup, not so much for Minnesota. One last crack at a rehearsal, dress rehearsal for some of the younger guys, some roster hopefuls. Some veteran players in the Minnesota lineup because the NHL, of course, requires you to. But talking with John Hines before the game, the practice time that the big boys are getting, the NHL regulars, maybe that outweighs a trip to Dallas day of a game, preseason action. Just get them those practice reps, get them into Friday's finale and feel pretty good about things. That's where the Wild are right now.
1: Yeah, it's hard to imagine. Like, we're, it feels like training camp just started, Joe, and we're 8 days away from game one in Nashville.
0: Yeah.
1: The National Hockey League has shortened up the preseason. I think that's for the better, to be perfectly honest with you. These players come in incredible shape every season, and three or four preseason games is enough to get these guys ready to do what they need to do. And, you'd mentioned all the young kids that are getting opportunities, not just in the Minnesota Wild lineup, but also the Dallas Stars. I mean, these are opportunities that you heard John Hines talk about. Anytime you're putting on an NHL jersey, you've got an opportunity to put good games on tape. You don't know who's watching the games. You don't know when you're going to intrigue somebody, a scout, a general manager from a different team, whether you got sent to the American Hockey League for your own team. But putting good games on film is always very important for all of these young kids.
0: Jesper Wallstedt will get the start for the Wild here tonight. It'll be his first action of the preseason. The expectation is he plays Friday as well. Boy, was he good last year in the postseason against this Dallas Stars team, and even in for stretches of that Colorado series. We know with the injury to Philip Gustafson, unable to begin the year due to offseason surgery, Calvin Pickard's going to serve as the backup to Jesper Wallstedt. First chance for Wally to be a true number one coming into training camp. Circumstances sort of out of his control in some ways, but what are your expectations for the young goaltender as he has a chance, especially early, to really run with things?
1: Yeah, I'm really excited, obviously, about what he did last year for the Minnesota Wild. You know, he had come off a tough season in the American Hockey League the year before and played unbelievable last year for the Minnesota Wild, alternated games basically all season long with Philip Gustafson. And basically down the stretch, Joe, the last 4 weeks, basically took the net from Gus and said, I'm playing game one, and the coaches agreed with that. There's a lot of discussion about who was going to get game one in that Dallas Stars series. It was Jesper Wallstedt that got game one, and he never gave the ball back in that series. He looked Jake Ottinger square in the face and outplayed him in that series. And in my opinion, he was the MVP of that series for the Minnesota Wild and the reason they were able to move on and play the Colorado Avalanche.
0: The Wild are 1-0-1 in the preseason so far, having played the Chicago Blackhawks twice. The Stars swept the Blues, both 2-1 wins to kick off their preseason. And this will be their final home game of the exhibition slate. Opening faceoff from Dallas after this. The Wild and the Stars, some preseason hockey from the Big D. You're listening to Wild Hockey, presented by Grand Casino.
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0: Welcome back to American Airlines Center, Dallas, Texas. Ready to roll the Wild and the Stars. And again, these two teams will play Friday in St. Paul. Joe O'Donnell, Wes Walls with you. The Wild from left to right on your radio dial in the opening period of this preseason affair. In front of Jesper Wahlstedt, 18-9-6 a season ago. Tonight, his preseason debut. Wild wearing their white jerseys tonight. Stars from right to left on your radio dial in the first in their green sweaters in front of Remy Poirier, who's making his second appearance of the preseason. Saturday in their preseason opener, he played two periods and got the win over the Blues. 27 victories for him last year with the American Hockey League's Texas Stars. They're based out of Cedar Park, right outside of Austin, Texas. Underway from Dallas as Spacek winds one in. The Wild right in on the forecheck. Remember, Minnesota got the opening goal Monday in Chicago, 15 seconds in from Bobby Brink. But a two-goal game and that eventual 4-3 overtime loss. Calvin Pickard played the first two games in net for Minnesota, both requiring overtime, both against the Blackhawks. Shot block here by the Stars. Allows them to escape through center. Kivi Ranta with a left wing pass. He'll take a return feed. A good stick in the lane broke up his opportunity from the high slot. Damon Hunt off to Nico Sturm, and it's shoved right side where Dylan Gambrell will peel it back, and both teams change on the fly 40 seconds in.
1: Yeah, great back check there by Nico Sturm. He was actually deepest in the offensive zone when that puck was turned over by the Minnesota Wild, was able to get back, use his long reach to take that cross-ice pass away. That would have been a great opportunity for the Dallas Stars. Great back check there by the young German.
0: What did you think of the way Sturm played down the stretch and into the playoffs, Wes, a year ago? He kind of made it where he wasn't really able to be taken out of the lineup once he kind of got that chance late in the year.
1: He was outstanding. He played fantastic. He had 5 points in eight games. Kind of snuck up on me a little bit. I didn't realize he had those numbers till I kind of looked after the series was over. But he was outstanding for the Wild, and just Coach Hines just couldn't take him out during the playoffs. He just played that well.
0: Stramel with a chance. Poirier gave up a big rebound as it clanged off his left arm, but unable to bury it in front. On a second opportunity there were the visiting Wild. Stars will churn one out the center. Here's Sam Steele, who just got a new contract extension by the Stars, former member of the Wild. But just a couple days ago, Sam Steele inking a four-year extension that kicks in next year.
1: Yeah, he's carved out himself a nice little career. Had 1 year with the Minnesota Wild where he actually scored 10 goals. I think he only played 12, 13 minutes a game, but he scored 10 goals for the Wild. Had himself a nice season, and that's a nice contract for him. You see a lot of these players around the National Hockey League getting these long-term deals. He's carved out himself a nice little career.
0: It's over 2 minutes gone by in the first. Stars have it at the point. Trey Taylor lobs one down low. This is already the third preseason game for Taylor out of Clarkson University. Stars will keep it alive with Capobianco, the veteran blue liner. Off to Taylor, left point shot blocked out in front. Riley Height now for Minnesota. It's also his third preseason game. There's a rule in the NHL this year. Going to give Michael Russo the athletic credit on this one.
1: You got to give him Russo credit.
0: If he put me in the wrong direction here, blame Russo. But he told me there's a limit this year for veteran players. They can't play more than two preseason games. So a lot of the young guys you see getting sometimes three and four games, but the veteran players can play a max of two. So Danila Yurov, for example, for whatever reason, is considered a veteran by NHL standards, probably because he cracked the 25-game threshold last year. Usually the NHL deems you a rookie until you play 25 regular season games. So even a kid like Yurov, yep, who's still young in his career, he played Monday. If he played tonight, he couldn't then play Friday in St. Paul.
1: Yeah, and it sounds like Coach John Hines and their staff want to make sure that in Friday in St. Paul against the Stars, that they've got their opening night roster intact. All the big boys are going to be in the lineup there. But I have to confess to you, you mentioned this to me on the bus. I was not aware of that rule. The new CBA, the agreement between the Players Association and the owners just kicked in here about a week or so ago. I haven't gone through all the fine print. I have to apologize, Joe, for the CBA.
0: So four preseason games instead of six that we've seen the last couple of years. Some teams playing seven if there's a neutral site. And now 84 regular season games. Of course, last however many years, we had been playing 82 in the regular season. A Sturm pressures, that creates a turnover. Rieger Lorenz, who's played now in all three games for the Wild, back to the net for Sturm. Deep in the offensive zone, Sturm weaving one up top. Viking Gustafsson Nyberg with a long left point shot. That's blocked to the corner, but a good pace early. 4 minutes in, no score in Dallas. The Wild and the Stars.
1: Yeah, this is the second shift for this Nico Sturm line of Gambrell and Lorenz, and this is the second shift that they've been able to spend time in the offensive zone. they've come out ready to play here. They have, especially Lorenz. Here's looked really, really good here in the first few minutes of this one.
0: Yeah, the moment not too big for him, as you heard back on the pregame show, for those of you that were with us on the pregame show. Rieger Lorenz is a guy that you'll hear from him coming up the first intermission. In fact, that, you know, he's played in some big games in his collegiate career. Maybe he's not fazed by a crack, albeit the exhibition slate at the NHL level as he turns pro for the first time. Capobianco off his end wall. I don't even know if we've had a whistle yet, which is good for everybody. Charlie Stramo weaves one back. A headmanning pass, streaking in with a shot was Mason Shaw on a strong kick save by Poirier.
1: And that pass there was from Ben Dexheimer from his own zone, and he's an outstanding player that was undrafted, signed by the Minnesota Wild, and there were a lot of teams that, as a free agent, college free agent, a lot of teams were interested in him, and he decided to come home. He's from Edina, and he made a great stretch pass there to find Mason Shaw streaking in alone.
0: Captain of the Wisconsin Badgers from his collegiate days, and when I talked to assistant GM Chris Kelleher about Dexheimer, you know, when you get a college free agent, you're not giving up any assets, right? It doesn't require a draft pick. You don't trade a player. It's just a signing that can kind of be a bonus. So they were glad to get Dexheimer. As you said, he was sought after as a point shot here by the Wild's Damon Hunt is caught and held by Poirier. And the Wild have the game's first three shots, 5:45 in, no score, and Ballstead is yet to be tested.
1: I had a chance to talk to Ben Dexheimer during my hockey school that I run there during the summer in July and August. He came out and signed autographs for my kids. One of the weeks out there at St. Louis Park, I had a chance to talk to him a little bit. He said Jared Spurgeon was his favorite player. And
0: how cool is that?
1: Obviously makes sense. He's a young right-handed defenseman. And, yeah, just a super, super kid. And, you know, I wanted the kids, maybe, Joe, to get two or three autographs because we had to get 100 kids through there, and I only had 45 minutes with Ben, and Ben said, hey, listen, I'm going to stay here as long as I can to make sure everybody gets two or three or four autographs. So just an unbelievable kid and just an easy guy to cheer for.
0: 24 years of age, did get into two games of the Iowa Wild last season after wrapping up his collegiate career. Minnesota through the neutral zone. It's played ahead by the Wild. Jagger Joshua in his second preseason contest. Mentioned it back on Saturday when he debuted for the Wild. His older brother Dakota, a longtime NHL over the last, you know, at least handful of years now, and most recently with the Toronto Maple Leafs. Gustafson Nyberg lugs it ahead and slams it in from the offensive blue line. The Wild finish a line change.
1: Well, through 6 minutes here, Joel, it's been all Minnesota Wild. The Dallas Stars have not had any offensive zone time. I'm just looking back down the far end and watching Jesper Wallstedt stand by himself. The Minnesota Wild have come out with all kinds of jump early in this game, and it's not just the Sturm line. They've been rolling hard, even though the Sturm line is in there again for the third time in a row, but great start here for these young kids.
0: For the Stars, dressing what you'd say is a few more regulars, probably about half their lineup, yeah, is kind of what you talked about, Kevin Faunus, on the pregame show. No Wyatt Johnston, no Mikko Rantanen.

0: No Matt Duchene, no Jason Robertson. And Tyler Seguin has been cleared for contact after missing the bulk of last year with a torn ACL. But he is yet to play in the preseason. It's Fox's centers. A quick shot fought off by Volstead, as that was a good look by Yoel Kibiranta, back with the Stars for a second stint after he spent last year with the Colorado Avalanche. Wild don't get this puck out. Right wing corner, another try, as it slipped along by Dexheimer out the center. 7.5 minutes played in the opening period. They're still saying the Stars without a shot. Last chance there by Dallas, must have glanced wide.
1: Yeah, I think it did. I think it just hit a stick on the way. It did not quite get to Jesper Volstead, but I agree, Joe, that was probably the best scoring chance of this game so far.
0: At the point, Capobianco, Rister, that's blocked out in front. Getting in that lane was Shaw. A Wild now left wing corner, Hunt. Tape to tape outlet, Gambrell lofts it along. It's batted back through center by Capobianco. Shaw to the carom, and he'll roll it along where Hunt flips it off. Spacek goes back to Damon Hunt. Left circle pass up ice. Pitlick tips in. The Wild rumble in on the forecheck is Charlie Stramel. Stramel making his third preseason appearance for the Wild. Pitlick stole pass on the forecheck. On a second effort, Dallas works it to center. And they will carve ahead left wing side into the corner. Ellis Rickwood is pinned up there to the right of Volstead. It comes to the point, Lindell floats it along Miro Haskinen. Their top pair dressed for this game. A couple of Finns in Lindell and Haskinen. Spinning out of the corner. The Stars will hand it along. Outside the right circle. Waiting with it. Filtering it down low. Michael Scarbosa. Gonna roll around the Wild net. Gustafson Nyberg into the corner. And now Stramel punched it up, not out. Haskinen found Lindell. Lindell back to Haskinen. They'll switch places. It's rolled along to Lindell. A long shot glance wide. Notice Volstead's got a new mask, even from up here, Walsey. It looks a little different than he did a year ago.
1: Yeah, it's interesting. That was the first time the Dallas Stars have had any offensive zone time, extended zone time for 30, 40 seconds. Just watching Jesper in net. That's why you play in these games. And just watching him fight through traffic and try to find the pucks. You can't find that in a lot of practices and stuff. There's always, you know, never guys in front of the net and stuff. So for him to fight through traffic, this is kind of what's going to help him get to the where he needs to be for game one against Nashville.
0: Hunter Haight off the rush, left circle, a little wrister, fought off by the blocker Poirier. Haight looked to center his own rebound out towards the slot, taken away by the Stars. Leon Bischel run into by Haight. A little size disadvantage there for Haight, but he threw his weight into the big Swiss-born blue liner. Now we've got a hand pass. 10:02 into the first. I mean, this might be what, the
1: take
0: second?
1: Take a breath, take a breath, Joe.
0: The second whistle of the game, maybe? We'll take it, as I mentioned earlier. 10:02 to go, opening period. Preseason game number 3 for both sides. The Wild and the Stars here tonight from Dallas. No score. 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

0: through the opening period. 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Attention Wild season ticket members, we're rewarding you for listening all season long. 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Well, there's an S, but you know what I mean. So OFFSIDE, which is what it's called in hockey. 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Offer ends at midnight tomorrow. Radek Fox on left side. That's why Tom Reed does the reads.
1: He nails those things. He's so good at it.
0: Dexheimer reverse. It's punched along in the Wild from left to right on your radio dial.
1: He's had a few reps doing those over the years, yeah. Would you say?
0: I would say so. I mean, it's 5-plus years with me. 20 years with Bob Kurtz. I'm assuming he did the reads for most of those. Only Kevin Faldis would probably know just how many times he's read that promo on a various night. Jamie Benn tries to sky in, cut off by the Wild. And here is Caden Bankier, a Wild draft pick, who played pretty well in the preseason opener Saturday. Back in the lineup tonight. He'll lob it in. The Wild in on the forecheck. 9 minutes to go in the first. They still don't have a shot on goal registered for the Stars officially on the big board. And there are four up there for Minnesota in the scoreless game. Spacek from the right point across. Damon Hunt fired in front. A bouncing puck for Caden Lemire. And he drilled it wide. We've got a whistle and a penalty. It's a high stick. And the Wild are going to get the game's first man advantage. As clipped up high was Jagger Joshua.
1: Oh, Caden Lemire with a great opportunity off of a rebound from the goaltender 15 feet away. Had a wide open net.
2: 2 minutes for high stick.
1: Just kind of flubbed the shot. The goaltender had no clue, Poirier, where the puck was, and it just happened to miss the net. The young 18-year-old player getting a taste of the National Hockey League here tonight. Sixth-round pick for the Minnesota Wild last year, and what an exciting opportunity this young man has gotten here to get in this preseason game. And they just don't hand out preseason games, Joe. He's earned this opportunity. He's going to go back to Prince George probably tomorrow and be a stud and gain all kinds of confidence. For him, 18-year-old player to be skating around right now with Miro Heiskanen and Esa Lindell and Jamie Benn, it's got to be an exciting game for him.
0: So I have a Wild power play. First and nine for either side after this. 8:48 to go in the first. Another timeout on the ice. We're scoreless in Dallas. 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

frame, no score. 8.5 minutes left. Joe O'Donnell, West Ball's with you. High stick call on the Stars, Trey Taylor. Radek Foxa lugs it ahead. Foxa with the Stars last year, of course. And he's been with Dallas every season of his NHL career except for one. 2 years ago, he was with the St. Louis Blues. Heavy hit at center as Hunter Haight finished a check that was intended to be thrown on him by Sam Steele in the neutral zone. Steele ended up in a heap. Went to the bench to grab a new stick. Nothing material.

0: realizes on this rush, the Wild have to chase as the Stars play it down. Well, Hunter Haight throwing his weight around twice in this opening period.
1: Yeah, he's been very noticeable here through the first 12 minutes of the first period. That's the second pretty big collision he's been involved in, and that's going to get the coach's attention.
0: Three shots and an assist in the first two preseason games for Hunter Haight, who had 18 goals in the AHL last year, got his first National Hockey League tally in last year's finale. Another clear down by the Stars. Wild power play in the preseason, by the way, 0-for-7. Not that anybody is even putting any stock into that, but I looked at it, figured I'd let you know. 7:20 to go in the first. Stars with it without a shot on goal still. They'll steal here and dart ahead. Shorthanded, Hunt defends, and the wrister flexed away by Volstead on the shot by Matthew Semenov. With 50 points in the American Hockey League last year with their farm team, the Texas Stars. Semenov along the wall, checked by Hunt, as well as Bankier.
1: Normally, if you're a goaltender, you like to feel the puck before the 13 minutes into the first period. Jesper Volstead out on top of the paint, made that save look very, very, very easy.
0: Trey Taylor jumps out of the box. Stars kill it off. Ellis Rickwood, 24-year-old undrafted player, in on the forecheck after the penalty expired. He got it loose. Scarbosa's shot was blocked out in front. Right wing side, Gustafson. Nyberg lobs it ahead. He's had a good camp from everything I've heard, and now it's his second preseason game. Is stepping in Scarbosa, danced alone with a shot, and Volstead held his ground. The rebound paddled down. Icing here on Minnesota. So 6:17 to go in the first. Starts with a couple chances in the last shift. We are scoreless.
1: Yeah, great job by the defenseman there playing that two on quick little two on one. Jesper Volstead got out in front of the on top of the paint there and made the first save, and the defenseman did a nice job after playing the two on one perfectly to clear that puck. That was Carson Lambos in perfect position to get there before the Dallas Stars player Rickwood could knock that one into the empty net. Great defensive play there by Carson Lambos.
0: So Viking Gustafson Nyberg again made his NHL debut out of UConn late last season, a game in St. Louis, and a couple of games with the Wild, a couple of games in the American League, and then he goes off to the summer and trains and tries to get himself ready. Is a call coming here on Minnesota. The Stars will regroup at center with Haskinen. Poirier goes to the bench for the extra attacker. But he's rangy. And when I talked to Chris Keller, assistant GM, on Saturday morning, he said he had a good first couple days at camp. I think he was supposed to play in all three preseason games to start, but he got a little dinged up on one of the skates, so he didn't play Saturday. Played Monday, playing here again tonight. As the Stars working around the 6-on-5 with the late penalty call. Up top it comes for Taylor. Rolled back along. Jamie Benn surveys his pass, broken up by Dexheimer. Good stick there.
1: Excellent.
0: And a whistle. Talk about the stick play of Dexheimer when we come back from this break. And then I want your thoughts on Gustafson Nyberg as well. A couple of young defensemen now in the Wild system. So to the penalty box
2: Minnesota
0: go the Wild.
2: Number 26. 2 minute minor. Tripping.
0: Oak River native Matt Kierstedt sits for tripping. Stars power play late in the first. When we come back, no score from Dallas. 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

0: Wes Walls with you from Dallas. No score. Stars with their first power play of the night. Much was made in the postseason about the Wild's penalty kill. It was a trouble spot last couple of years in the regular season. Maybe not a bright spot either, depending on how you want to look at things. They're making some changes to it. They've got some new personnel as well once the regular season gets underway. What can you tell us about maybe what we can expect from the Wild PK this year?
1: Well, in the short time we've talked to John, it sounds like the Wild want to be much more aggressive in zone in the defensive zone than they have been in the past. And obviously, the penalty kill over the last 4 or 5 years has been a sore spot for the Minnesota Wild. And if you look at the best penalty killing team in the National Hockey League over the last 5 years, the Carolina Hurricanes, 84.1%. There's no one really even close. Second is like 81%. They've got this thing figured out, and all they do is go, go, go. So I'm actually looking forward to watching practice here the last 5 or 6 days before the Wild play their first regular season game in Nashville to watch it in use. And I'm really excited about the way they're going to potentially go about things. They have to change things up because it just has not been good. We beat the Dallas Stars, Joe, last summer in 6 games.
0: Gave up 10 power play goals and still won the series.
1: It's amazing. Like, if you didn't know how that series ended up, you would say the Wild, if you gave up 10 power play goals, you would say the Wild had maybe a 5% chance of winning that series. That's how good Jesper Wallstedt was in that series for the Wild. So it's an area they got to tighten up. Yeah, and there's no sense in running from it. It just has to happen.
0: I think the Stars only scored 4 5-on-5 goals that entire 6-game series.
1: That's right, too. Good call. That's right, Joe.
0: 45 seconds left on the penalty to Kjerstedt. So far, nothing doing on the Stars' power play. Again, the Wild from left to right on your radio dial here in the opening frame. It's charged along by Artem Schlein. 2 years at Shattuck St. Mary's before going to the collegiate ranks. A wrist shot here was fought off by Wallstedt and a long chance by Lindell, and that loose puck is kind of pried out the center. 22 seconds from now, Kjerstedt will jump out, curling back with a Capobianco. He's now played for 3 NHL teams, the Coyotes, who drafted him, the Winnipeg Jets, and now his second year with the Stars. But again, the Wild PK here slows down this rush. One more try by the Dallas power play, and again, Minnesota just holds the blue line. Kjerstedt will jump out of the box now as Lindell lays it back. All right, before that last timeout, Dexheimer had a good stick to even get a whistle on that delayed call. And Gustafson Nyberg, again, kind of talked about earlier, it seems like the staff is really happy with him in the short time they've had him in camp and dating back to the end of last year.
1: Well, I haven't had a chance to talk to Gustafson Nyberg, but if I had a chance to talk to him, I would look at this organization and see what's gone on here the last few years, up and down, and not only just in the NHL, the American Hockey League. Penalty killing has been a big problem. Nyberg is 6'6". If I'm going down to the American Hockey League, my number one goal is to be the best penalty killer on this team. So I'm just looking for an opportunity to get a call up. A couple guys get hurt, maybe the Wild struggle in the penalty kill thing. That's going to be what's going to allow you to play games in the National Hockey League. I would make it as simple as that. I would play great 5-on-5, but when it's PK time, it's Nyberg time. That's the way I would go on about that if I was him.
0: Well, backhander by Shaw from a tough angle, swallowed up by Poirier. 2:35 to go in the first. Shots are 5-3 in favor of the Wild. Gustafson Nyberg, again, a chance here to play in his second preseason game and, again, make an impact, continue to develop at the pro level. He's got the size.
1: Yeah, and length, and he's long.
0: Rangy.
1: Yeah, he's long, and he's got really good feet for a big man. So, like, he's got all the tools you need to be a really, really good penalty killer.
0: And he was a signing by the Wild after his collegiate career wrapped up.
1: And again, if I'm not mistaken, Joe, there were a lot of teams interested in him as well. And, you know, he chose to play for the Minnesota Wild.
0: Rush here for the Stars. Rick with a backdoor pass. Broken up. Kjerstedt gobbled up that try, and I think Rickwood, if he had that one over, would probably like to do it again.
1: Well, that was a good defensive play by Kjerstedt, but that was a really bad offensive play. That 2-on-1, that was a bad pass, put it right on the stick there. Another great defensive play there by Dexheimer at the blue line to come up with that loose puck. He's made 3 or 4 really good defensive plays. Nice staying up there with gap there to force a nice little dump in the corner. Dexheimer kid looks solid. Very, very good.

0: Wild dart ahead here, give and go. It started with Schremel, ends up back on his tape from the left wing side, tried to offer it in front, cut off by Steele, lobbed it along for Ben. Gustafson Nyberg closing on him, a wrister by Ben off the glove, and ball sent into the corner. Sam Steele now, pinned up by the Wild defensively. Digging it free was Lambos, chopped it into dangerous ice, but Riley Height was there to drill it out the center. Puck finds Height again in the neutral zone, this time rattles it deep, 80 seconds to go in the first. Lindell carved it along on a D-to-D. Capobianco up ice, and now Sam Steele through the neutral zone. Crisscrossing with Ben. Now Lindell takes over. It's dropped back for Steele behind the net of Ballstead. Way up top, Jamie Benn loads, fires a little half-slapper. Looking for a tip in front, nothing there. Leon Bischel pinched in. The Wild took it from him. Schremel gave it away. Steele in the slot. Gets to his backhand. Curls right circle. Gave it off to Bischel. Took a return pass, and a good poke check by the Wild's Justin Kirkland knocked this puck out the center. Bischel on a reset. Bangs it off the boards. Schlein tipped it ahead. Dexheimer there. And now it's floated ahead. And this will go all the way down the ice. Icing waved off. Half minute to go in the first. And a scoreless game from Dallas. Crunched along the boards. Dylan Ritzkovian. His brother Justin. Big part of the Stars organization. They've got both Ritzkovians now. Dylan, the younger brother, just 22 years of age.
1: They got names.
0: They go.
1: If they've got names that are that hard to pronounce, it's better to have them on one team.
0: Yep. Ritzkovian starts with an H. You could buy a vowel as well.
1: For 250.
0: It's tipped into the offensive zone by the Stars. They'll drop one off. Schlein a one-timer. Kick save Ballstead, and that takes us to the end of the first. So a great start for the Wild. Some offensive zone sequences. They drew the game's first power play. Poirier equal to the task he saw. Not much offensively from Dallas the first 12, 13 minutes of the period. They end up finishing with four shots, and Ballstead looked comfortable on all of them as we are through the opening period with no score. Walsey, I know you're going to bounce the TV here and do a quick hit, so
1: yeah.
0: We will we'll catch you later in the intermission back here for the second. Thanks
1: Sounds
0: for doing
1: good,
0: this.
1: Bud.
0: All right, Wes Walls, my partner for this one. Again, Tom Reed will be back for the regular season opener, and actually he's back Friday as well, so TR will get a rep or two Friday and then back for the opener. But again, my thanks to Ryan Carter for joining me preseason game number one, Alex Stalock Monday in Chicago, Walsey here tonight, rotating through the former Wild, the alumni here in the radio booth and having a great time doing it. We'll take a break. A conversation with Rieger Lorenz. So Faulness and Lorenz. That's what we got coming up for you here at the first intermission. Moments from now, no score in Dallas after 20. You're listening to Wild Hockey, presented by Grand Casino.
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0: We are through one period of play in Dallas, preseason game number 3, and we are scoreless. Wild outshoot the Hawks 5-4. By the way, all 5 wild shots have come off the stick of 2 guys. 3 of them for Mason Shaw, 2 for Hunter Haight. Nothing doing so far. Jesper Wallstedt, though, perfect. All 4 shots he's faced, he's turned them all away. 0-0 after one period of play. More on the recap coming up. I want to bring you a conversation from earlier today with a Wild prospect. His name is Rieger Lorenz. Don't believe me? Well, here he is.
1: Rieger Lorenz, left winger, Calgary, Alberta.
2: Right now for Lorenz. He's in a low. Rieger Lorenz, a shot. He scores!
3: Training camp wears on, Rieger. Preseason hockey wears on. How you holding up?
1: Yeah, it's been a long week so far. I'm obviously pretty physically grueling on the body, but yeah, it's super exciting. Obviously, you know, it's a dream to be part of an NHL organization and to play preseason games, and hopefully one day I'll play in the regular season and be a full-time NHLer.
3: Definitely want to talk about your college career because it was well-decorated. It was very storied there with the DU Pioneers, but let's talk about the here and now. Training camp, well first of all, your college career ends last year, and you get an opportunity to play with the Iowa Wild for 3 games, I think it was, to make your pro debut. What was it like getting your feet wet after an amazing run with Denver to then make the next step in your journey and get a taste of pro hockey?
1: Yeah, it was a crazy 48 hours, obviously. We won the national championship in Vegas, and 48 hours later, I was playing against Grand Rapids in Des Moines. So, yeah, it was super valuable for me. I've talked about it a few times. Just going there, seeing what the pro game entails, kind of allowed me to manufacture a plan for the summer and kind of get to where I needed to be for training camp and the season as well.
3: So how did you feel coming into training camp? Not only training camp, but like we said, you already played 2 games of preseason hockey. I know it's not the real thing, but it means a heck of a lot to you, I bet, going to not only getting that first home game at Grand Casino Arena, going to the United Center and playing against the Blackhawks. They had some pretty big names in the lineup on Monday night, I guess it was. What was it like those first 2 games?
1: Yeah, it was super cool. Obviously, you know, I'm pretty happy with how I've done so far. You know, I'm a rookie, but I took 4 years in college, so you know, I'm 22. You know, I'm not a young, you know, 18-year-old kid coming out of the CHL. You know, so I feel ready to step into pro hockey. Yeah, I had a good summer. And yeah, obviously the 4 years at Denver kind of prepared me pretty well for what the pro hockey journey is going to look like.
3: What are the biggest differences that you've seen in just this small little template going from the college scene where you're playing some pretty good hockey there on a really high level to the American Hockey League and then getting preseason hockey, which is kind of AHL-ish, at least you know, at this point in the preseason?
1: Yeah, for sure. I'm just comparing, I think, college hockey to, you know, what it was a couple of nights ago in Chicago with a, you know, a true NHL roster. I mean, there minus a few guys. I feel like college, you know, guys are, you know, working extremely hard. You only play 2 games on a weekend. So, you know, when guys get out there, they're going, you know, 100%. And I feel like the pro game guys are a little bit more, obviously, a lot more skilled. So the pace is higher, and so you kind of got to be, you know, head on a swivel a little bit more and stuff like that. Yeah, so I just think like the pace with the puck moves is quite a bit faster.
3: What are you expecting tonight? Now here it is, preseason game number 3. You're in the lineup. You're going to the to American Airlines Center, facing off against the Dallas Stars. Again, that's going to be pretty close to their varsity lineup. Once again, you guys are bringing a lot of young faces, such as yourself. One last opportunity to grab the eyeballs of John Hines and the rest of the Wild brass to show, hey, this is what I got when you call me up.
1: Yeah, for sure. There's lots of motivation there. Obviously, like you said, this could potentially be your last preseason game. So, I mean, a lot of eyeballs. So you want to do the best you can, put your best foot forward.

0: Talking to Riga Lorenz, a wild prospect, 56th overall, second-round pick back in 2022. Let's go back to the college scene then. A two-time national champion playing with the DU Pioneers under David Carl. I don't know how you could get much more seasoning than that coming in. You got to feel like you're extremely battle-tested.
1: Yeah, for sure. I think my dad and I were actually talking about it the other day. I played in a lot of big games, so an NHL preseason game doesn't feel that big. Obviously, it's a bigger stage somewhat, but, I played in a lot of, national championship games, big tournament games. So I feel like Denver's really, allowed me to feel comfortable in those situations. And obviously we've had success, in some of those or in two of those situations as well. So, just kind of the comfortability that gave me, and it's kind of set me up well for this camp.
0: Tell me about David Carl. I know the David Carl that I see on the internet or that I see on my TV screen. I've never been coached by David Carl. What's that experience like to have that guy calling the shots?
1: Yeah, I mean, he's awesome. Like, when I went in there as an 18-year-old, I was a completely different player than I was when I left it as a 21-year-old. He broke me down the first year. I kind of hate him for a little bit at some points, but, he always had a plan for me. He's a fantastic hockey mind. I think he's one of the best coaches in the game, and I was super fortunate to, be surrounded by that whole coaching staff for 4 years. And, I just feel... like I've been, building myself up over the last 4 years, and they've kind of been with me to now take on pro hockey.
0: Take me off the ice. I used to live in Denver for 5 years, a long time ago, before the Wild even came into existence, and I love the place. If it wasn't for the Minnesota Wild, I would have probably spent the rest of my life in Denver. What's it like to be a kid in Denver and living there and going to school as a student as a DU Pioneer?
1: Yeah, it's awesome. I love it. Obviously, you compare it to some of the Big Ten schools, it's not as glamorous or as flashy, but it's a smaller school. You see the same faces pretty much every day. I loved it. You compare it to some other NCHC schools as well. Like there's more stuff to do in Denver. So if we have a bye week, we're going to concerts and in Red Rock, stuff like that. So when you're away from the rink, it kind of keeps your mind light because there's lots to do.
0: I love it. I love Denver. Well, but I also love the fact that you're in Minnesota now, and we'll see where it goes from here. Last thing then. So we see what you've done on the college stage. We know what you're trying to do here in training camp. Describe yourself as a player. If you were writing out your resume for John Hines or whatever, this is what Riga Lorenz is all about as a player.
1: Yeah, I think kind of the base of my game is tenaciousness. Hunting pucks, stripping pucks, getting to the net, bringing the puck to the net off the wall, stuff like that. And I just think in the D zone, neutral zone, DC and the coaching staff have made me a very polished, reliable player in those senses as well. So bringing those two areas of my game are, I think something that hopefully one day will, bring my name into an NHL roster.
0: Awesome stuff, Riga. Thanks for doing this. Good luck tonight. Good luck this season.
1: Awesome. Appreciate it. Thank you.
2: Riga Lorenz from the Denver University, a DU Pioneer, drafted by the Wild, 56th overall in 2022. That makes him a second-round draft pick, and as we mentioned in the interview, made his pro debut last year after DU got bounced in the NCAA tournament. He goes and they didn't get bounced. They won the NCAA tournament. Then he celebrated by making his pro debut with the Iowa Wild, getting 3 games under his belt on the American Hockey League level. And now here he is on the pro game, playing preseason hockey, scoring a goal in his debut in game number one there in St. Paul. And here he is for his third game tonight. So right now he and the Wild scoreless after one period of play in Dallas. We'll break, and then we'll give you a full update of the first 20 minutes next. 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

0: Wild out shoot the Stars 5-4, but both goaltenders were perfect after one period of play, including Jesper Wallstedt, stopped all four shots that he faced. Both teams 0-for-1 on the power play. Buckle up. 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

0: Walzai and Joe O'Donnell. We start 5-on-5. No score in the opening 20. The shots were 5-4 Minnesota. Same netminders, Volstead and Poirier, to begin period two. We'll see if Arno Tiefensee gets into this game at any point for Dallas. The original word was that Jake Ottinger was going to play this entire hockey game, and then late this afternoon, the Stars made a transaction, bringing Tiefensee back up from the AHL, and he came out to back up Poirier when warm-ups began. Underway in the second, Wild from right to left on your radio dial. Stars from left to right. I don't know what changed with Ottinger's status, but as of this morning, all the Stars scribes had thought Lakeville native was going to get the nod this evening.
1: Yeah, I was looking forward to seeing him come through the chute, but of course, you were the first person that saw that. That's, you're always paying attention to that stuff, and I was looking forward to that battle between him and Jesper Volstead, like we saw in the playoffs here 3-4 months ago.
0: Ottinger,
1: two great goaltenders.
0: Ottinger has not appeared in a preseason game yet for the Stars. 27-year-old won 35 games last year, but in the playoffs, an .893 save percentage against his hometown team in the Wild. Meanwhile, Volstead at the other end gave up two goals or fewer four times in that six-game series. Minnesota in on the forecheck here. Gustafson Nyberg way down near the blue paint area. As Minnesota holds a puck in through the high slot, Stramel tried to go skate the stick blade. It just eluded his grasp, and the Stars clear it the other way.
1: Yeah, great chance for Charlie Stramel. Right, Stramel right in the slot there. As you mentioned, that puck went right off his skate and tried to kick it to his stick.
0: Stramel here, a nice pass in front, but it hit the outside of the left skate of Shaw. Went in on net. Poirier made the save. Now we got a fight at center. It's Lambos dropping the gloves and attacking him right away. Matthew Semenoff. Wonder if this is an AHL battle from a season ago. Lambos and Semenoff right out at center ice. Some lefts by Semenoff, nothing there, and then a twisting overhand right. Lambos throws him down.
1: Yeah, both players there at pretty tight quarters, and you got to think that that may have been something that's happened in the American Hockey League, as you mentioned, Joel, because I didn't really see anything that happened 5-10 seconds before those guys decided to score off out there at center ice. But two young kids trying to make a name for themselves.
2: Both players, 5-minute majors, fighting.
0: It is one part of Lambos' game for sure, is that edge, that physicality. In fact, earlier in training camp, I believe it was Saturday morning, he nearly tussled with teammate Hunter Haight, did Lambos, during a drill that got a little heated in front of the net. So Lambos certainly not afraid to bring that part to his game. And Semenoff last year, 50 points in the AHL Texas Stars. It's his third preseason game. He probably knows it's his last crack to impress Glenn Gullitson and the brass. And that scrap out at center, not much by either side, but give him full marks for dropping the gloves and getting after. So we stay 5-on-5, offensive zone draw for the Wilds. Stars will break it out left wing side, and it's carried ahead by Scarbosa. 93 career NHL games, most recently with the Washington Capitals. Scarbosa spent last year in Switzerland. Walls, you know all about,
1: yeah,
0: playing overseas in Switzerland.
1: Yeah, he finished up his career. I believe he was in, I think he was in Bern to finish his career. He's been around for a long time. He's 34 years old.
0: Long AHL, yep, career. Penalty call here coming on the Wild as a puck thrown in front, tipped and stopped by Volstead. But just prior to that pass down near the goal crease, Stars player tumbling down as it was Kyle Capobianco got hauled down in the Wild. We'll go to the box. Hunter Haight to sit.
3: Minnesota, number 37, 2 minutes for hooking.
1: Yeah, that was an easy call for the referee to make. Both referees, the one in the neutral zone and the one down in the corner in the offensive zone, both put their arms up. At the same time, Hunter Haight gets his stick underneath the arm of the forward from the Dallas Stars. We used to call that the old can opener. You used,
0: yep,
1: to be able to get away from that. I used to get away with that, and I was, had that move there mastered. I was pretty good at it over the years, because a lot of players always had a step on me.
0: Don't sell yourself short. He'll play 600 National Hockey League games, more than 600 National Hockey League games, and not be able to figure it out, my friend.
1: Well, maybe I would have played 1,100 of them.
0: Scarbosa, the center.

0: to Hunter Haight.
1: It's interesting, both these teams with two young squads here tonight. There have been some defensive breakdowns. No goals yet scored in this game. There have been defensive breakdowns. The Dallas Stars have had a couple two-on-ones. The Wild created some offense, but the execution, because the level of confidence and skill level in this game is not as high as it normally is when you get NHL players. That puck's over the glass. That's a 5-on-3. I think that was Nyberg. He's trying to plead his case that that puck after the Wild won a faceoff, he come around the net, try to throw it off the glass. I'm watching him hover around. He doesn't want to go anywhere. Viking Nyberg does not want to go near the penalty box right now. He's waiting to see what happens. But from here, it looked like that puck went directly.
0: Officials are talking about it, and they've said guilty party.
1: Yeah. I don't think there's much to look at there, but love the effort by
2: Minnesota, number 6. 2 minutes for delay in game.
0: So 5-on-3 for the Stars. 50 seconds left on the penalty to Haight. Gustafson, Nyberg joins him, plus Lambos is in there from the fight, so it's a full penalty box for the visiting Wild here. Early stages, second pair from Dallas. Preseason game number 3 for both teams. We'll do it again Friday in St. Paul. Joe O'Donnell, West Wall is here with you. No score currently. Draw left of Volstead. R2 Huru on the draw for Dallas.
1: Yeah, Huru, one of the best centermen in the National Hockey League. I think he was 59% in his career over the last 2 years. Big reason why the Dallas Stars penalty kill is right near the top of the league. They got guys that can win faceoffs at a high rate.
0: Haskinen patrols the blue line, feeds it to the left side. Three-man penalty kill, Sturm with Sponchek and Hunt for Minnesota. Right circle, Sam Steele, a goal line pass. Ben cross ice, a shot, fought off by Volstead as Haskinen had it. Was open left circle.
1: Oh, what
0: good
1: a
0: play by Hunt.
1: What
0: an down.
1: Unbelievable play there by Damon Hunt to come up with that loose puck, especially in the second period, to get the puck all the way down the ice and get three fresh penalty killers out there. Huge play in this game, considering it's 0-0.
0: Haskinen deals it along off the entry. Now left side it comes, a fake shot. Huru eventually to Haskinen. Good passing here. Scarposa to Haskinen. Hack towards the back post. Dexheimer got a stick in the lane. Kierstead flopped at a backhanded try to clear. Couldn't get it out. One penalty is over. A try by Haskinen from the right circle. Fought off by Volstead. So it's a 5-on-4 for the Stars for 60 seconds. Haskinen hands it along. A wrister sailed wide off the tape of Scarposa. Sam Steele on the reset. Center point Haskinen rolls it back to Steele. Steele waits, pressured by Kierstead, lobbed it the way of Ben. Ben from the hash marks to the goal line now, Scarposa. Surveys, back to Scarposa, back up top Haskinen, along to Ben. Once more Miro Haskinen, pressured by Hunter Haight, fresh out of the penalty box. Back of the cage, Ben to Scarposa, right circle, waiting. Back down low for Ben. Ben closed on by Rieger Lorenz, and he'll clear it off the boards and just out the center ice. Well, nobody wanted to shoot the puck there, Walston.
1: No, not at all. I was watching Jesper Volstead. This is great reps for Jesper Volstead. Just kind of breathing heavy right now. He was in the squat position for about 90 seconds there. This is testing his conditioning right now.
0: Star center, a quick shot, stop Volstead. Oh. As cool as the other side of the pillow. No rebound and a whistle.
1: Great call, partner. Great call there. He looks so solid. When Dallas was moving the puck around the ice outside, my eyes were only on Jesper Volstead. And just to watch how he was tracking the puck, he was seeing the game so clear, and just the way he was moving in his net, and even that last save that you described there, that was a quick little play from low to high into that bumper position, and he made that save look much easier than it was. He looks very, very sharp.
0: Ellis Rickwood, who started at Clarkson, finished up his collegiate career at North Dakota, had that last chance. Power play, the second for the Stars here this period. Back end of the 5-on-3 now is over as Viking Gustafson Nyberg jumps out of the box. Damon Hunt, one other battle back of his net, offered it left side. Kirkland goes rink-wide. Good catch and toe drag then by Spachek, who walked in with a tough angle shot, stopped by Poirier. Rebound found its way back to Hunt. His drive was blocked. It comes to him again. And once again, another offering blocked this time by the Carlstead Sweden native Oscar Beck. Heavy hit then by Pitlick pinching in as the Stars clear to center.
1: What a great rush there by David Spachek. Just walked the Dallas Star defenseman. He's been very impressive through his preseason here as well. He's a player that has to clear waivers if he gets sent down the American Hockey League. So you got to think that there may be some teams around the National Hockey League, if he does get sent down, that might be interested in his services.
0: Columbus, Ohio native. His NHL debut last season for the Wild. Son of the former NHLer Jaroslav.

0: Ross Sponchek. Gustafson Nyberg on a D2D offering. Dexheimer dangles through center, floats it into the right of Poria. 6.5 minutes thereabouts played in the second period. No score still here in Dallas in this preseason contest. The Stars dart in. Left circle twisting up Ritzkovian. Hounded eventually by Kierstedt and taken to the corner. Excuse me, that was Emil Henning. Hemming there for the Stars. Bischel dropped the man. It was Shaw. Shaw shoves him. They go to the corner. Some rough stuff. Gloves come off right away. We got a scrap in the corner. Everybody's got a partner. 13-16 to go in the second. Some headlocks for a couple of parties down there. Pitlick has... Lemire has Bischel kind of pinned up.
1: It's too hard to tell which Dallas player kind of dropped his gloves when he got in here. You can't really see from press box up here. Number 27 looks like he was the guy that kind of dropped his gloves
0: Trey
1: right
0: Taylor,
1: away.
0: Taylor, yeah.
1: Trying to make a name for himself again. Yet another young kid.
0: He's right in front of Nick Gilman and the Wild Digital team. See him sitting in the first row behind the glass with the camera out. So that'll make for some good content. Shaw and Taylor still barking at one another.
2: Interference.
0: So Bischel the only call for interference. Nothing from the scrum thereafter. Wild power play when we come back. Still no score. 13-16 to go in the second period. So Shaw trying to drive towards the front of the net. Wrestled down by Bischel. And then some rough stuff in the corner. But a Wild power play after this from American Airlines Center. 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
0: minutes, 16 seconds left in the second period. From Dallas, Texas, Joe O'Donnell, Wes Wall is with you. Tom Reed back in the booth Friday for the preseason finale. And then it gets real. October the 1st in Nashville. Home opener October the 3rd against the Bruins. Wild power play, their second of the affair in this scoreless game. As Shaw drew the interference call on Leon Bischel, who had 8 points in 50 regular season games last year for the Stars. He'll sit and watch. Dallas clears to the neutral zone. Spacek rolling back. He's out there with Haight, Sturm, Stramel, and Gambrell. Dallas in onside shorthanded. Artu Huru had a goal in their preseason opener against the Blues. He's pinned to the corner. Haight dug it loose, and now Spacek. As Dallas changes up at the penalty kill, it's David Spacek to carry the Wild ahead. Swings a drop pass back. Haight through the neutral zone. Hit the red line. Fed it off right side. Too hot to handle for Gambrell. That pass a little off the mark. Back of the net. Haskinen clears down.
1: Yeah, Haskinen heading off the ice right now. Him and Lindell. I'm a little surprised the Dallas Stars have those guys killing penalties out here with the way guys shoot pucks and stuff in a preseason game. But they need to get their reps too.
0: Haight through the neutral zone. Left wing feed. Stramel. Dropped one off in a no man's land. It's taken away by Dallas. By the way, Tyler Myers is also dressed in this game for the Stars, and maybe This is on me. It's the first time I've known.

0: with him the whole game. And he's a large human.
1: Yeah, well, him and Bechel were defense partners, their third pair. And they play a lot together. And yeah, he's...
0: Myers ding now going in the corner. He's slowly skating up ice.
1: Those two defensemen, Joe and
0: 13 feet combined.
1: Yeah, they got exposed against the Minnesota Wild in those six games. The Wild speed through the neutral zone gave those two big guys all kinds of trouble.
0: Tyler Myers, 6'8", Houston native. 16 regular season games with the Stars. He was a trade deadline acquisition from Vancouver. Myers was scratched in the elimination game, game six, so it shows you what they thought play through the first five games.
1: Great call, Joe. That's right, too. He really did get exposed. I remember a few Minnesota Wild forwards just walking around him, making him look silly. And if the Wild kept it, if the NHL kept the staff for cross checks in the National Hockey League, Tyler Myers would probably lead that stat every year. He likes to lay the lumber.
0: Took some penalties in that series, was a -5 in the five games against Minnesota in the playoffs. 5-on-5 hockey now. Nothing there on the Wild man advantage. Shots are in favor of Dallas slightly 9-7. They're just 2 second period shots for Minnesota so far. Nearing the midway point of the frame. Bischel works his way in. Fought past a Wild player there in Lambos. Lambos recovers. Back of his own net now. Left wing side. Gustafson Nyberg floated one off the dasher. Rieger Lorenz ends up with it. Cuts across the blue line. Dribbled it back to Gustafson Nyberg. And now left wing side in the offensive zone. The Minnesota Wild have it with Jagger Joshua. A heavy, direct player is what assistant GM Chris Kelleher said when I asked him. And he does think that Joshua could play some NHL games with his new organization. He's yet to make his NHL debut. 8 goals last year with the Sabres farm team, the Rochester Americans of the AHL. Matt Kierstead rolls it around right side. Shaw had it just kind of skip away. He'll chase to it. But Trey Taylor paddled it back away from trouble. Dexheimer quick to retrieve it at center. Guided one along. Stepping in onside, Nico Sturm. Through the high slot. Had it wanded free. Stepping to it, Shaw. Wristing one. Blocker save Poirier. Capobianco to it. Bumped by Caden Lemire. The 18-year-old, as Wes Walls talked about earlier. First ever NHL preseason game out of Prince George of the WHL. The Wild drafted him this past June. And a tip here. Off a right point shot by Dexheimer that glanced off of Lemire, and it ends up in the netting. 9:22 to go, second period. Timeout on the ice in Dallas. Still scoreless in this preseason tilt. 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

0: second period. Still no score in Dallas. Joe Donald, Wes Walls here with you. As we've got a scoreless game between the Wild and the Stars. Walls, he talked about the opener in Nashville, then the home opener, so October the 1st and October the 3rd. Tickets, of course, and more information, home opener October the 3rd against the Bruins at wild.com. But it is a heavy road schedule early for Minnesota. Do you like that as a former player?
1: Absolutely love it. I absolutely love playing more road games at the beginning of the season than at the start, just simply because you need to be more focused to win games in the NHL. And sometimes when you get playing at home at the beginning of the season, you think it's going to be just a little bit easier, Joe, because you've got the fans behind you, and you lose a little bit of focus. When you get out on the road, you get to go out for dinners with the guys. You don't have to run errands for your parents and do things with the kids. You're just focused 100% on hockey. I really, really...
0: Chance in front by the Wild. Stopped by Poirier. Nice pass by Gambrell. Stramel was open in front. Poirier made the save. Dylan Gambrell, left circle bid. Just above the goal line. That was knocked away by Dallas. Left point, Carson Lambos holds in. Gustafson Nyberg worked it free. A quick shot by Pitlick. Soared wide with traffic in front. And Haskinen will be the one-man breakout here to skate the Stars to center. Gain the red line and shove it in. Please finish that thought on starting on the road and why there might be a benefit there with so many road games early for Minnesota.
1: Yeah, and the other thing, too, is, you know, obviously Philip Gustafson has, you know, had hip labrum surgery. That's a pretty extensive surgery where recovery is like 4 to 5 months. So we're not going to have Gus for the first 5 weeks of the season. Like, there's going to be a lot of pressure on Jesper Wallstedt to be good right out of the gates. And so I like the fact that while they're starting on the road, it brings up your focus as a player, which always helps at the beginning of the season.
0: Guru stole a puck of the offensive blue line. Floated one down low for Steele. Nothing there. That was after Wallstedt stopped Guru on a wrister from the left of the netminder. Up top it comes Liam Bischel. And a shot here blocked by Hunter Haight. And it ends up out of play. You have jotted down 20 of the first 31 are on the road.
1: 20 of 30. The first 30 games of the season, 20 of them are on the road. Like nothing I've ever seen before. So the first, it's going to be heavy early in the season. So you pretty much can tell your wife, well, we'll see you around the beginning of December. Couple long trips in there as well. The season won't be quite as condensed, even though the Wild are playing. It's all NHL teams are playing 84 games this season as compared to 82 in the past. The season will not be quite as condensed as it was last year, which is, I think, great. It's going to be better for hockey. The product's going to be better. So many times last year, there were schedule wins and losses just because one team was exhausted and the other one wasn't. So that's going to even out a little bit more this season.
0: Well, starting October 1st, I mean, the NHL typically will start, you know, the 8th, 9th, 10th of October, somewhere in there. So yep. You're getting a jump on things. Shorter preseason kind of makes up for the two extra regular season games. And I think ultimately, this is just my take on it, I think the NHL would like to hand out the Stanley Cup by Memorial Day weekend as opposed to the second weekend of June. It seems like we're trending that way as they continue to kind of slide things up. Remember, puck ends up on the Stars bench and a whistle. With the COVID seasons, it threw the schedule into such a wrench, that, you know, the 1 year didn't start till January. You handed out the Stanley Cup in September in the 1920 season because of the COVID pandemic. And it seems like just year to year, they've been trying to just get it a little bit back to as early in October as possible to begin things. It's just my take on it, seeing it transpire over the last couple seasons. And we'll see where it eventually ends up. But 84 games, October the 1st, it kicks off for Minnesota. And in the month of October, they have a ton of road games to that point where, you know, you even expand it out further. You're not playing a lot at home until December. 9 home games in December alone for the Wild. And in October, 5 home games.
1: It's unbelievable. Oh. Yeah, it's
0: they'll be home for the holidays.
1: Yes,
0: literally.
1: We will. And that's actually not a bad thing. You know, everybody's, as players and as fans, everybody kind of looks at the schedule. Where are you going to be around Christmas time? Where are you going to be around Easter time? But the other thing that's interesting, too, the first 5 weeks of the season, Joe, I think the Wild have three back-to-back games in those first 5 weeks. So that's Calvin Pickard's probably going to get the backup goaltender that's going to be playing with Jesper Wallstedt. He's going to be playing in some of those games. We're going to need him to play very well. And depending on how many games, we don't know how many games he's going to get. I would guess, is he going to play 5 or 6 of the first 20 games? I guess it's all going to depend on how Jesper handles the workload. But he's never had this kind of workload. Last year only played, 38, 39 games.
0: In October, you've got Vegas at home, Winnipeg on the road, a back-to-back. Then you have at Seattle, at Vancouver late in the month, and a back-to-back. And in November, you got a home to San Jose, home to Tampa Bay, back-to-back. And that's in the first, year point, 5 weeks or so. We'll see how Gustafson is on the men. Shaw, a long slap shot. A few feet inside the blue line, Poirier the save, followed up by a right-wing drive by Minnesota, and that's stopped as well.
1: And then the next 5 weeks, after those 5 weeks you're talking about, the Wild don't have a back-to-back game in 5 weeks. So, feels like there's going to be a lot of hockey, and hope Jesper Wallstedt is up for the challenge, because he's going to be playing a lot of games for the Wild.
0: Myers and Shaw behind the play, slashing at one another after Shaw tried to drive in on the big defenseman and gave him a couple of chops. 5:46 to go in the second period. Still scoreless as Wallstedt makes a save and hangs on. We've got our final break of the period. Still looking for the opening marker in Dallas in this preseason contest. No score late in the second. You're listening to Wild Hockey presented by Grand Casino.
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0: for Volstead. Draw here to his right, late in the second period in Dallas. Joe Adonna, Wes Walls with you. Back at it Friday. 7:02 puck drop on TNT and, of course, the Minnesota Wild Audio Network. Wes Walls, man to my right, will be part of the Wild Plus coverage on the TV side all year long. Wild, one of a couple of NHL teams just announcing a deal with Spectrum as far as a cable provider goes. So you've got Prime Video, you've got some over-the-air games, you've got Wild Plus, and now Spectrum as well. Many ways to watch the Wild all season long. You can always listen on the Minnesota Wild Audio Network. Stars player hauled down the offensive zone, no call. He got back up. That was Hubru. A shot rattled around in front. Esa Lindell keeps the line. Lindell waits for a lane, wristing one. That was blocked, hitting Sam Steele, his own teammate in front. Left wing side, it's drilled out to the neutral zone by Riley Height. You mentioned it early in this game, Walsey, for Jesper Volstead, and something Alex Stalock, a former goaltender, talked about on Monday. You can train all you want in the summer, but all the shots you see in the summer are generally clear lanes, you know, off the rush, feeling good about your game. You get out here, even in a preseason game, you want to see a lot of shots, and you want to see those traffic chances, and Volstead's looked calm, cool, and collected all night.
1: Yeah, and it's up to you to fight through the traffic. Like, I know it's a preseason game, but you want to get up to speed right away. Obviously, game one is going to be in 8 days in Nashville. He's not sitting in a rocking chair there with traffic in front. I'm watching Jesper. My eyes pretty much all the time in the defensive zone are going to him. I want to see how he's tracking the puck. He's fighting really, really hard, and he's into this game, and he's been outstanding in this one.
0: And now the Stars have scored right on cue. Nothing much Volstead could do there. It's a broken play. Capobianco centered, and it was Matthew Semenoff out of Leesburg, Virginia, to pop the opening goal in this game.
1: Yeah, this kid, Semenoff, last year 50 points in the American Hockey League. That was his third year in the American Hockey League, 50 points. Had not had 15 points in either of his previous first or second years in Texas in the American Hockey League. Comes up with a loose puck out in the slot there, and a little bit of a defensive breakdown from the Minnesota Wild defenseman, and 43 just grabs that puck. It was rolling a little bit. Hard for Jesper Volstead to find that puck, and any goaltender will tell you when the puck is rolling, when it's shot, always difficult to track, and that one beats him right underneath the glove.
0: Hayden Bankier lobs one in for Minnesota. Go in on the forecheck. Stars push it out to center ice. Back was Kierstead, and he flipped one into the Wild bench with 4:08 to go in period number two. Had a chance to talk with John Hines pregame. So did you, Wes, and I asked him about Mason Shaw. Remember, it was really the Dean Evason coaching staff that had Shaw the most. Last 2 years he spent with the Manitoba Moose, the Winnipeg Jets farm team, former captain of the Iowa Wild, former Wild draft pick. Now he's back with the organization. We'll probably see him in Iowa and Minnesota for parts of this season. And John Hines said, heart and soul guy, energy, and just loves what he's seen from Shaw.
2: Number 27, 2 minute minor, slashing.
0: Dallas did not get a penalty here. Stars player put himself in the box, and Emil Hemming, that was prior to the faceoff.
1: They were kind of jawing back and forth, and Henning for the Dallas Stars thought he got a penalty too. Usually you'd think you're guilty when you go to the penalty box,
0: right,
1: but no call by the referee, only by Joshua on the slash right across the stick, and the Dallas Stars go back to the power play.
0: So that came on what looked like an innocuous neutral zone draw. The puck didn't even drop. They blew the whistle. Usually the officials just ask guys to back out or calm down. This time they call a penalty. And again, Emil Hemming, goes to the penalty box, and the referee blew the whistle and said, no, it's just Minnesota with the call.
1: I thought he was coming to call both of them just because it looked like they wanted to fight each other. And he's like, the referees didn't want to see a scrap and just take them both for 2 minutes misconduct. But that was not the case.
0: Just on that point that I brought up with John Hines lauding the way Mason Shaw's brought energy and, you know, heart and soul. He said it multiple times in talking about Shaw as he gets to know him better. What have you seen previously and what do you expect from Mason Shaw?
1: Well, listen, nobody knows Mason Shaw better than you, Joe. I mean, you were around him in the American Hockey League down there too. You know what kind of human being that guy is. Four ACL knee surgeries. The guy's a farmer from Alberta. Nothing's been given to him. He's had a tough go here with the injuries, and the last couple seasons he's been able to play 71, 72 games. So I had him come out and sign autographs for our kids too. This is the best he's felt, he said, in the last 3 years. So looking forward to seeing what he can bring to the table, and having a guy like him in the American Hockey League that can help mentor some of these kids like Rieger Lorenz, who's a young player. Charlie Stramel's going to be down in the American Hockey League trying to figure it out, playing a pro year for the first time. To have Mason Shaw as a mentor down there is going to be great for these young kids.
0: Did not get into an NHL game with the Jets in his 2 years with the organization. So his last NHL game was April the 15th, 2024, with the Wild at the Kings. He has the sixth most points in Iowa Wild history. And he's back with the organization again as the shot is blocked by the Wild. Schlein let it fly, and shorthanded Stramel darts along left wing side. Fired a wrister. Poirier the save will pull it underneath him. So the goal by the Stars was set up by Capo Bianco and tallied by Matthew Semenoff. It's the only goal of the game so far. Dallas on a power play here for another 24 seconds, 2:32 left in period two.
1: Yeah, good little rush there by Charlie Stramel off of the rush near the end of a shift. Didn't have quite as much juice because he had been on the ice for 40 minutes, but even though he was a little gassed on a one-on-one with Dallas Stars defenseman, he was able to slip the puck underneath his stick and get a little quick snapshot away. So good offensive play there by Charlie Stramel on the PK.
0: 21st overall pick in 2023. Back behind his own net, Matt Kierstead protects and uses the open lane to bank it off the boards and down. Jagger Joshua ready to jump out of the box. While PK continues to be perfect here in the preseason. Stars guide their way along with Capo Bianco into the offensive zone, left wing side. Cut out of the corner, deep in the Minnesota zone, and fed one to the point for a drive that is handled by Volstead. That came off the tape of Joel Kiviranta.
1: And Jesper Volstead just looks solid here again tonight. That's the 14th shot on net for the Dallas Stars. No rebound from that slap shot from the far side. Minnesota Wild defenseman around the front of the net. Great job by Kierstead boxing out so Jesper Volstead could get his eyes on that. Anytime an NHL goalie sees a shot from the point without any traffic, there's a good chance.

0: chance he's going to swallow it up, and that's exactly what happened.
1: Bischel shot off the one draw by the Stars. That never got through. Radek Foxa helps it along. Tyler Myers weaves it back of the net. Spacek, a backhanded pass. Caden Lemire able to sweep it out to center. Foxa bumped there by Bankier. And now the Minnesota Wild have it at center with Spacek curling it along. Bankier hit hard by Bischel. Lemire runs into Foxa. Bankier back to pursue the puck some more. It squeezes behind the Dallas net where it's hacked along by Myers. Kept in, though, for a moment by Joshua. Now Dallas able to emerge. Numbers developing with Myers driving the net. Wrister by Kiviranta, sticked away by Volstead.
0: That wrist shot on that little two-on-one looked like Kiviranta was just trying to play the puck off of the pads of the goaltender. It's kind of a play you see a little bit more around the National Hockey League. If you can't make a pass across, the pass off the pads play.
1: Haskin in a left circle shot, blocked by Damon Hunt. That ends up in the netting. 55.5 seconds left in period two. Offensive zone draw coming up for the Stars, who lead the Wild here in Dallas by a score of 1-0. Gather eight or more friends, family members, or coworkers and experience Minnesota Wild hockey as a group. Simply visit wild.com/groups.
0: Wild having a good night in the faceoff circle, sitting around 58% right now. Lose that draw, so that'll drop a little bit. That's quietly in that six-game series against the Dallas Stars. One of the things that wasn't talked about or written about much was the Minnesota Wild in that series were 53-54%. Another small little area that's very important in playoff hockey that doesn't get talked about. The Wild did a nice job in the playoffs against Dallas in that area.
1: Danilo,
0: and obviously with McCarron coming in and signing that six-year deal,
1: yeah.
0: Hopefully that's going to help in the faceoff circle as well, especially with a penalty kill and even five-on-five.
1: And Nick Foligno, too, back on a one-year contract,
2: yes,
1: after the trade from the Blackhawks last March. He can take draws, we know. Danilo Yurov, who did not have a good year in the circle in his first NHL season, did win 11 of 16 faceoffs in his preseason debut Monday in Chicago. A drive at center by Lambos in the dying seconds of the period. Fluttered its way in, punched to the corner by Poirier. And period two comes to an end.
0: Just watching that, Lambos tried to take a slap shot with 2 seconds left in the period and almost blew off Jamie Benn's leg. He was kind of looking at him right now. They're kind of talking out in the neutral zone. Was that necessary? But that's Jamie Benn. He's always right in the middle of things.
1: 18th season with the Stars. Jamie Benn probably like, hey, kid. I mean, it's the preseason. There's 2 seconds left. Hammering one from the red line. Last thing he needs. Remember, Jamie Benn lacerated his spleen against the Wild last year in the preseason. Cost him the beginning of the regular season a year ago. Before we step aside, your thoughts, though, on the faceoff circle and a kid like Danilo Yurov as he tries to get a little stronger this past,
0: yeah,
1: summer and get ready for year two in the Don. And John Hines even talked about, you know, knowing the officials a little bit more and how that might help.
0: You nailed it, bud. That's a big part of this. Experience, understanding tendencies from referees, our linesmen. Some linesmen don't like to get hit with pucks, so they drop the puck a little closer to their body. That's only 3-4 inches difference in faceoffs. All that stuff adds up to maybe one or two extra wins, in a game, and
1: yeah,
0: that's going to be enough to get him to 45-50%. I don't think in the next couple years he's going to be a 55% guy, but we just need to chip away. It can't be 40% taking that many faceoffs. That's got to improve.
1: And we know his work ethic is second to none. Yeah. Everything we've gathered from his first year last year into the summer, he puts the time in and wants to get better at his craft. We'll take a break. Second intermission. We'll feature a Tom Reed's hotline with Walsey. It's 1-0 Stars after 40 here in Dallas in this preseason game. We're back after this. Kevin Foltis takes it from here. 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
8: Capobianco centered, and it was Matthew Semenoff out of Leesburg, Virginia, to pop the opening goal in this game.
9: From that left circle, Semenoff puts it past Volstead. 4:27 left to go in the second. Stars break the seal. They lead the Wild 1-0 after two periods of play. We call this Tom Reed's hotline. Tom Reed is not here, so instead we'll call it Wes Walls' hotline. If you want to get involved, text us, 64686. And to make it official, even though we don't do slap shots anymore, if we did, it would sound like this.
10: It's time for Tom Reed's
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10: 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Let's go places.
12: This is former Wild captain Wes Walls. Tom Reed's slap shot, Hall of Fame worthy.
10: Slap shots.
9: And now we go out to the American Airlines Center, bring in Wes Walls for Walsy's hotline. What do you think of that, Walsy, from back in the day, from probably from about 10 years ago?
13: Unbelievable. You are not afraid to dig, bud. I'll say that. Nobody digs trenches like you, I'm telling you. And it's been like that for years. I hope that never changes.
9: Yeah, that's for sure. I dig, all right. What are you digging about the Wild here through two periods? I know they're down one zip to the Stars. The score really doesn't matter, but what are you seeing from the young guys trying to make an impression?
13: Just the overall pace to the game here through two periods. I know the Wild are down, by a goal here, 1-0. They've had some opportunities to score, but we've talked about this during the broadcast that even when it was 0-0, both teams had some pretty good scoring opportunities, but just the quality of offensive fortitude, the high-end players are not in this game because both teams are not playing their top guys, that both teams just can't execute that one last pass. They put it in a feet, or it bounces over a stick, and that's what makes these NHL players, the superstars, as good as they are, because they just finish those plays. So it's been kind of two teams banging around. Wild have been very physical during this game, and so far through eight periods, I think Coach Sean Hines has been very, very excited about what he's seen from these young kids. They've played great in these eight periods, and hopefully they can they tie this one up in here and we get it to overtime. I know you love overtimes in preseason, Kevin.
9: Oh, yeah. We haven't had our first shootout yet, so, you know, fingers crossed. Let's get to our questions here. 64686. All you got to do, text us, 64686. Someone's going to walk away with a pair of tickets to the preseason finale Friday in St. Paul when these two teams go toe-to-toe in the rematch. Let's start with the 218 area code. You're seeing a lot of fresh faces tonight, and we have throughout the course of the first three games of this preseason. Of the guys that you don't think will make the opening night roster, Walls, who do you think has the best shot to darken the doorstep at some point as this season rolls on?
13: Well, Rieger Lorenz has a really good camp. He's made some noise in three games that he's played. He's got a goal and an assist, and he's been physical here tonight. Charlie Stramel, obviously the kid that we drafted a couple years ago in the first round, is his last couple seasons at Michigan compared to his first couple seasons at Wisconsin, his game has just flipped. He's been an incredible college player. He still needs a little bit of, obviously, more seasoning at the American Hockey League. So those two guys are two guys that I was watching closely here tonight. We know they're going to start in the American Hockey League for sure. But I'd say the other guy that really has stood out to me during this camp that has not got a whole lot of press or anything like that is Ben Dexheimer, kid.
9: Yeah.
13: The young kid from Edina. I was talking to Joe about him during one of the commercial breaks, and I know he's a really good, solid offensive player, but Joe was telling me that he spoke with Chris Keller, the assistant general manager for the Minnesota Wild, to learn a little bit more about his game, and he's just a solid kid, an unbelievable human being, Ben Dexheimer, a great character kid, and plays hard every shift, and he defensively, especially here tonight, he's really, really impressed me.
9: It's nice to see the depth there on the defense. It pretty well feels like the top seven are locked up, going from Quinn yep. Hughes to Damon Hunt and everyone in between. You know who the top seven are going to be in the NHL, but you know how it works in the National Hockey League. Nobody goes through unscathed. You're going to need call-ups, and it looks like you mentioned Dexheimer. We know Lambos is going to be down there, Spacek. There's some guys that you can call upon should the need arise.
13: Yeah, and that's true. And, the other thing that Ben has in his back pocket, being a young defenseman, he's right-handed, too. So, if, you know, Jared Spurgeon, who actually stayed really, really healthy last year, even as he's getting a little bit older. But, you know, if a player like Jared goes down, you got a right-handed defenseman down in the American Hockey League that you know can jump up and play solid minutes. I know John Hines is a huge fan of having a righty and lefty on the ice at the same time so they could make those quick little D to D passes on forehand and kind of helps the Wild kind of stay connected with their game. So I've been excited to watch that young kid. And again, we'll see how it all plays out. I'm sure cuts are going to happen here tonight or even tomorrow. I know tomorrow's a day off, I believe, for the Minnesota Wild. So expect a lot of cuts around the Tree Ice Arena tomorrow.
9: Let's go to your bread and butter from the 651 area code. When you were a player, you were a penalty kill specialist. How confident are you in that the penalty kill will be improved and hopefully vastly improved from what it was last year to what it could be this year?
13: I'm excited about the team trying some different things. I mean, and not even so much personnel, but just a different idea about pressuring more. In my experiences, since I've been out of the game, especially the last 5, 6, 7 years, I find watching penalty kills around the National Hockey League, the teams that almost penalty kill recklessly, if that makes any sense, Kevin, like in their own zone, like so much pressure that it's just, you feel like they're coming. There are going to be times when the power play is going to make three or four good passes and then your goaltender is going to have to make a save. But more often than not, if you can continue to put pressure on the players on the power play, you're going to create some turnovers and be able to get more clears and get fresh players on the ice. So it sounds to me like Coach John Hines is going to turn up the dial on the aggressive side of things. And I'm really excited. I know the Wild, I think, have 4 or 5 full days of practice, Kevin, at the Tria Rink before they head off to Dallas for game one. I'm really excited to head down there and watch the Minnesota Wild kind of tighten up their systems. And the one area I'm really excited about is what they're going to do on their power play and how that's going to work.
9: That's all fine and good. And an 84-game season, that's exciting. But it's all pales in comparison to being a grandpa. What's the latest here in the Walls household? What can you unveil for us?
13: Oh, yeah, it is exciting. Our third child is due with her first baby here. Actually, her due date here is today, and I told Joe, listen, I'm going to come and help, and I want to work these games. But if my daughter goes into labor here this at some point this morning, I have to stay home with her. She's got a little bit of a baby's kind of not in a great position right now. It could be a little bit of a complicated birth. So everything's a go. Everything looks good. No baby yet. She will be induced at least in a week. She knows that if the baby is not born in the next week. But, yeah, I'm going to be a grandfather for the fourth time. We have three boys already, and kind of pulling for a girl, not going to lie.

0: Just kind of pulling for a girl, so we'll see what the Lord gives us. I can't wait. It's exciting.
1: Congrats to you and the family as it continues to blossom and bloom. Walsey, we'll talk to you in the third period.
0: Thanks, bud.
1: The guy's a grandpa. He's roughly 6 months older than me, and he's got four grandkids. The unflappable Wes Walls. He never ages, but he's a grandpa. And Grandpa Walls is seeing the Wild down 1-0 after two periods of play. We'll give you a full recap next. This is Wild Hockey, presented by Grand Casino.
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0: Joe Lano. Wes Wall is with you. The Stars have the only tally through 40 minutes. Same netminders out to start the third. Remy Poirier and Jesper Wallstedt. Wild from left to right on your radio dial here in the third. Stars from right to left. Minnesota wins the opening faceoff, and Spacek rims it in from center. Rieger Lorenz on the forecheck. Dug this puck free. Trying to cycle it off. It was deflected. Gambrell looked to follow it up. And it's pounded out the center now by Dallas. Ben onto the tape of Steele. Watched carefully by Spacek. Sam Steele hit the late help coming. Esa Lindell shot. Went wide, came out in front. Scrambly sequence here, and Wallstedt's on top of it. As a Wild player in Hunt got thrown down by Huru. Lorenz and Ben staring each other down. All this with 27 seconds played in the third.
1: Yeah, good little goal mouth battle around the front of the net. Huru there taking a shot at Lorenz. Well, that was the... Was that Damon Hunt on the backside there, number 48? Kind of threw him to the ice quite easily. But Nico Sturm able to win the faceoff to start the third period again, just like he did in the very first period. Wild able to get the puck in and create some offense early in that shift.
0: And in fairness to Damon Hunt there, he looked a little off balance. And then his spot check pushed Ben. Ben went into Huru, and it was like a, you know, just a follow through there. A couple of bodies smashing over Damon Hunt. Pierre's okay. We're back to live action. Pitlick skies to the point offensive zone. The Wild have it. Lambos to the left side. Gustafson Nyberg offered it through the slot. It was deflected. And now a broken play here to the left of Poirier. The young netminder will jump on top of it and hang on.
1: Well, let's watch Charlie Stramel. Looks like the Wild are not going to change here right now. So Charlie Stramel is a very good faceoff guy, big man. I think he finished second in the NCAA in the faceoff circle, second best faceoff percentage. This is going to be one of the keys to him playing in the National Hockey League, taking a faceoff right here, wins that faceoff clean.
0: And it helps the puck to the point for a Lambeau shot that's gloved and held by Poirier. We'll do it again.
1: Let's see it again. Can he win another one?
0: Against the 32-year-old Radek Foxa, who's pretty good in the circle. One of the reasons he spent so long in the NHL is his PK ability and his block shot ability and in the draw as well.
1: Well, don't kid yourself. Foxa's taking into account this young kid. He knows he's a first rounder and might be playing against him. Look at, okay, the. So let's see if he can win another faceoff here. Gets nice and low. Does Charlie Stramel.
0: Foxa's going to get thrown from the draw.
1: See, now because he lost the last faceoff, he was cheating.
0: Yeah. And so, you know, we talked about last period there where John Hines said, look, for Danilo Yurov, as he gets more comfortable in the circle, Stramel wins this one. Wild send it back to the net. You know, the officials play a part, right? Getting to know the linesmen, as we talked about there, going in a break at the end of the second. But I know you've said to me as well that sometimes as a centerman, you've got to get greasy. You've got to cheat a little bit. And to your point there, Foxa, you know, lost the last one. He tried to get a little over anxious on the second one.
1: Yeah, and listen, we were allowed to cheat a lot more when I played. Great deflection up front there by Charlie Stramel. Deflected the puck on net and then fought to get another chip around the front of the net there. Two shots on net quickly by Charlie Stramel. But what a couple faceoffs, couple shots on net. That was an outstanding shift for the young man.
0: You were starting to say before Stramel had those opportunities, Poirier made the save, that you could cheat more as a centerman back in your day. Yeah. And then Zenon Konopka ruined it for everybody by using his glove in the circle, and they made a put a rule in there. You can't use your glove in the circle anymore.
1: Yeah. You used to see a lot more faceoffs that were kind of tied up and scrummed.
0: Yeah.
1: Now in the National Hockey League, I'd say the last 5 years.
0: Chance here for Haidt off the draw, but his shot never got through. Left point wrister by

0: Kirsch in the back post. Haight with a chance. Poirier, a strong save.
1: What a great pass there to find Haight on the back door. I think that was Kierstead. Great look by the young man to find Hunter Haight on the backside, and the goaltender Poirier slides over and makes an excellent save there. But yeah, get back to the faceoff side of things. Now in the NHL, you see a lot more faceoffs going directly back either direction much quicker because you can't cheat so much. And well, it's a good rule. I
0: just not what you were used to.
1: Yeah, that's exactly it. It's better for sure.
0: What were some of your tricks to the trade? If there's a youth hockey player out there where, you know, maybe it's not getting called so tightly in USA Hockey in the circle, what would some advice be?
1: I mean, I don't know if I should be the one guy giving advice on faceoffs. To be honest with you, I was a below 50% faceoff guy, and I played with such a whippy stick and a small blade that I gave up so much. You know, I love to be able to handle a puck cleaner and make plays. So I played with a softer blade, and I gave up a lot of percentages for that area of the game. Some nights, there were just some nights that you just had to just grind and just come in, like, you know, with everything you possibly had to kind of win it. I talk, you know, Mike Modano's part of the organization now. I've gotten to know him quite well here over the last few years. And
0: Bankier feeds one left circle. Shot by Hunt. Rose over the crossbar. He was open. Side of the net.
1: And he was a player that gave me so many problems in the faceoff circle. I remember just telling both of my wingers, don't even stick around, because there's not going to be any loose pucks here. Just start heading to the defenseman as fast as you can, because I'm going to lose this clean. So that way we could kind of get a jump. So it's amazing. It's been 17 years since I retired as an NHL player, and I can still remember the centerman that still crushed me in the faceoff circle. And I'm sure I crushed a few in my day, but you always tend to remember the ones that crushed you, and Mike was one of those guys.
0: I guess with the way sticks are made nowadays, that you would have broken a lot more describing, you know, the stick that you played with many years ago, because at least they were a little bit stronger then. But when you talk about a softer blade and a whippier stick, in today's game, you might have gone through a bunch on a nightly basis.
1: Oh, yeah, for sure.
0: Lemire slides it in from center. Out as Poirier to handle it. Again, the Wild from left to right on your radio dial in the third. Joe O'Donnell, West Wall's with you. Preseason finale is Friday. 7:02 puck drop at Grand Casino Arena. Wild.com for more information to get your tickets. They're expecting the quote-unquote opening night lineup for the Wild to be out there with Volstead in net. One final dress rehearsal. Lorenz in early on this aerial pass towards the offensive blue line. And so a whistle here on an offside call with just over 4 minutes gone by in the third.
1: That's going to be interesting. It looked like some of the line combinations for practice back in St. Paul had Kaprizov with Yurov and Shamanov, the young kid that came over, signed as a free agent here from the New York Islanders. I know Billy Guerin and his crew really liked him out of the KHL, and watching him skate in practice, this Shamanov kid, I'm telling you, Joe, and we've watched it live, man. You can see why everyone's so excited about this kid and what he can bring to the table, because he's got some tools not a lot of players have, and from everything I'm hearing about the kid, he's just an unbelievable athlete and loves to work hard, and the fact that Friday it sounds like he's going to get a chance to play with Kirill Kaprizov. You know, at least at the start, we're going to see how that plays out. But he's getting a great opportunity. Hopefully he can take advantage of it. I'm really excited to see how these line combinations shake out.
0: Yeah, according to Joe Smith of The Athletic, from practice today, from left to right, Kaprizov, Yurov, Shabanov, Coleman, Eriksson-Ek, Boldy, Trenyan, Hartman, Brink, Nick Foligno, Mike McCarron, Marcus Foligno, the four Wild forward lines. Third D pair, Mata and Bogosian. Of course, using Faber, Spurgeon, and Brodin, the top four. Battle deep in the Wild zone for this loose puck. Minnesota able to emerge. Kierstead skates the Wild along and just chips it up ice as Minnesota bails out on a change. They'll call this icing, as Kierstead was a little shy of the red line. He'd probably like to have that one back.
1: Yeah, I know he wanted to get to the red line, Joe, but his heart rate was at 200. He had been on the ice for about a minute.
0: He tried to take something off that dump.
1: You know how I know is because I'm watching him lean on his stick right now. Yep. In his own zone. So training camp has been really hard. The practices have been very, very difficult, and for good reason. This training camp is very, very short. You don't want to be given points

0: top players are going to get a chance to play in, other than some of the practices before they play in Nashville. So I wouldn't be surprised at all if we see different folks with different lines, just so Coach Hines and his staff gets a better feel on how some of these guys would potentially play together. But it's going to be a work in progress as the season rolls on, especially those early games, Joe.
1: Hemming threw a puck in for the neutral zone for the Stars after a breakout pass by Myers. The Wild counter quickly along with Justin Kirkland stuffing it in. Kirkland deep into the offensive zone, tried to dig it free. Neil Hemming giving him some trouble. He was the 29th overall pick by the Stars in 2024. And in front of his own bench, Gustafson Nyberg for Minnesota. An up-ice pass rolled in by Caden Lemire.
0: And Poirier, the goaltender for the Dallas Stars, who hasn't given up a goal in this game earlier this period, made a nice play after stopping a dump-in and made a long pass up to the far red line. Does a nice job there. The Wild dumped that one in, and he's able to stop that one behind, and clean breakout for the Dallas Stars.
1: Sam Steele attacks, backhanded a shot, traffic in front. Halstead kicked it away, and the rebound squeezed wide. It's tossed ahead by Lemire. Back to gather Steele, twist inside his own blue line, cut further into his own zone, and then just got it past Bankier and out to center. Caden Bankier grabs the loose puck, fires it in. They're doing the wave here at Dallas, which is a violation in my book at a hockey game.
0: I'm 100% behind you, bud. I agree 100%, especially in a preseason game.
1: We'll see if the two guys by the penalty boxes and the cowboy hats participate when it comes around their way.
0: It's fizzling out a little bit, Joe, over there. We got a whistle in the play. Fizzle out a bit.
1: 12:36 left, third period in Dallas. The Wild trail the Stars 1-0 in this preseason action for the Big D. Back after this, you're listening to Wild Hockey presented by Grand Casino.
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1: 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With Wes Walls, I am Joe O'Donnell. The Wild and the Stars here with 12 and a half minutes to go in the third. Dallas with a late second period goal, the only tally in this one, and a 1-0 lead because of it. Miro Haskinen darts along, Hunt to try and chase after him. Haskinen jammed on the brakes. First pass was blocked, second one found Fox, who laid it down low, whiffing on the one-timer was Joel Kiviranta. Dallas maintains possession. Oscar Beck could handle a pass in the high slot. Minnesota plucks it the other way. This is icing on the Wild. Shots are 20-17. Dallas with 12:03 to go.
0: Looking closer at that promo you were reading, I'm just looking on here.
1: Your SpongeBob guy?
0: Yeah. Oh, my gosh. Yeah, which game is the SpongeBob?
1: October 12th.
0: Oh, I'll be grabbing a few of those. SpongeBob, I'm a big fan of SpongeBob. Part
1: can I ask why?
0: Well, all the kids, and we

0: Respectfully, of course.
1: Well, of course. The kids love SpongeBob, so I got to sit there and watch. I grew up watching Tom and Jerry and
0: Ren and Stimpy.
1: Ren and Stimpy was after me, too, but Tom and Jerry was my favorite, and obviously the Coyote. I watched a lot of cartoons growing up.
0: Yeah.
1: You there, too?
0: Absolutely. And
1: what's your go-to cartoon?
0: You know, one I always remember is a shot by Bischel off the mask of Volstead was Captain Caveman. Remember Captain Caveman?
1: Oh, yeah. Remember how Captain Caveman. Yes, I remember.
0: Penalty call here coming. And the Stars are going to have a power play as Gustafson Nyberg sits for the second time.
2: Minnesota number 6, 2-minute minor. Okay.
0: 11:32 to go in the third. While PK has been perfect tonight, they trail this one 1-0. Yeah, the Hanna-Barbera, those were pretty good, I feel like. I never really got into the Jetsons much.
1: No, me neither. The Flintstones were pretty big growing up, too.
0: I'm blank. I need a...
1: We'll be here for another 25 minutes. He'll come up with it. The people need to know, Joe.
0: I am going to... I have such a brain block right now.
1: Face-off win here for the Wild.
0: Yeah, we'll get back to the cartoons in a minute. 11:23 to go, third period. Sam Steele keeps it in for the Stars. Flexed it along. We're curling with it along the dasher is Huru. First bothered by Lorenz and then Hunt. Stars chopping around the dasher. Scarbosa, quick pass to the point. Miro Haskin. Dished it in the corner. Jamie Benn, a one-touch pass. Tipped away by Hunt, not clear. Scarbosa holds it. Hunt read that play beautifully. Galloped to the corner to break up the pass intended for Benn. Yeah. And then Benn centered, stolen by Spachik and labeled down.
1: Damon Hunt on the penalty kill. I remember him in the second period making two or three really good plays on the penalty kill. Once again there, Dallas had a couple good scoring opportunities. And Damon Hunt with two great breakups in the corner to get that puck down the ice.
0: Well, one of the things John Hines talked about this afternoon when we were discussing the more aggressive structure to the penalty kill, so in-zone pressure, something they want to get to, kind of more on their toes at times, was the anticipation of passes and attacking right away, and that was what Damon Hunt did out of that corner on the pass to Benn moments ago. Stars have it up top as they reset the man advantage. 47 seconds to go in the power play for Dallas, and a 1-0 lead for the Stars here as we near the midway point of the third. A centering pass for Benn. Couldn't pull the trigger cleanly. 37-year-old leans it back, and now eventually Steele, a wrister blocked. Charlie Stremel got there to close quickly. They go to the corner. Volstead looks over his right shoulder. Minnesota wins a battle. Carson Lambeau shoves it down. 20 seconds to go on the power play. Both teams change on the fly. Capobianco carries ahead, slings a drop pass back. Hemming darts through center ice, left it off for Schlein, who tucked it to the right wing dasher where it's tipped down low. Dylan Ritzkovian, in his third preseason game for the Stars, tries to take it free in the corner. A slew of bodies in there for each side. Out of the box is Viking Gustafson Nyberg. Minnesota came up this puck for a moment. Kirkland, though, was tied up. Here's a chance for Dallas. Lindell, left side, scores. Capobianco to Lindell, and with a clean look, he ripped it past the glove of Volstead. It's 2-0 Dallas.
1: Well, there was a mistake made on that goal. It's not going to count as a power play goal. It was scored probably 4 or 5 seconds after the power play had ended, but the man that was in the penalty box, Gustafson Nyberg, who skated all the way across the ice and changed. When the puck's in your zone, you got to head from the penalty box straight into the defensive zone. You can't race all the way across the ice and get a change. And by the time the change did happen, Esa Lindell was able to sneak down the backside and had a little bit more space than he otherwise would. So that's a teaching moment for the young kid.
0: Well, it's a 2-0 deficit. 9:15 to go in the third. Yeah, I'm surprised he would elect to not just go help out in the diesel. But again, as you said, a teaching moment. And on the forecheck of the Stars, penalty call coming again to Minnesota. Some rough stuff in front. And it was Tyler Myers in the goal crease that drew another penalty as Hunter Haight We might have penalties to both sides, actually. Both players are headed towards the penalty box area. 8:59 to go in the third. Three goals by Stars defensemen. Out of the last four they've tallied in the preseason. Offense from the blue line for Dallas on the exhibition slate.
2: Minnesota number 37. Both players, two-minute minor, roughing.
0: So Haight and Myers. Hunter Haight needs a step stool to take a roughing penalty on Tyler Myers, but he was getting physical in front with the big defense, and both will sit. We'll sort it out when we come back. Just under 9 minutes to go in the third from Dallas. The Wild trail 2-0 in this preseason contest for American Airlines Center, and we'll take a timeout. 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

0: trips to the penalty box here for Tyler Myers and Hunter Haight. So a third period, seen a couple of minors so far. And we've got 4-on-4 hockey for you. Just under 9 minutes to go in the third. Joe O'Donnell, Wes Walls here from Dallas. The Wild trailing 2-0. Two teams play again Friday. Wild skating from left to right. In the third, Bischel to the right point. Haskinen slaps it down low. Sam Steele wrapped up by Spachin. Stars emerge. Kuru twists it along looking for Bischel on a bank pass. Spachin deep in his own zone. Freed it up. And Nico Sturm will peel back with it, hand it back to Spachik, who settles it down. At this point, just looking to get out of the game healthy if you're the Wild.
1: Yeah, well, listen, for me, these players that are playing on the ice right now, especially Wild players, you've got 8 minutes left in this game. You've got to lay it out there. This is the last 8 minutes before cuts are going to be. You want to make an impression. No better time than the last 8 minutes. So leave it out there.
0: Maybe a couple of shifts left for everybody, to your point. John Hines talked about how he's really liked the way the teams competed, played a connected game through their first two preseason contests, rallied twice, both games against the Blackhawks in the third period to force overtime. They won Saturday, dropped Monday, but again, comebacks to get there. See if they can come back here against the Stars, but certainly want to get out of this as clean as possible as Volstead makes a save with 7:26 to go and hangs on. It was Scooby-Doo, by the way, the cartoon that I was blanking on that was a fun one.
1: I knew it would come to you.
0: It only took about 7 minutes. I could picture Scooby.
1: Scooby and Shaggy.
0: Shaggy. I couldn't piece it all together.
1: Yeah, that was right near the top for me, too.
0: So I guess this, just to finish that 20-minute conversation, I never really got into SpongeBob because it was past my childhood, and then my kids weren't born until really after SpongeBob was kind of big. The only thing I could tell you about SpongeBob for so long is every time I worked a school day game in the American Hockey League or at the minor league promotion where you drop the puck at 10 or 10:30 in the morning and they pack it with school kids. What a field trip, by the way, for some of those kids. It's 10,000 screaming kids for 2.5 hours that when they see a fight on the ice, they don't know what to do.
1: Oh, yeah.
0: They always play SpongeBob at one of the, breaks in play.
1: Well, that's kind of strange, isn't it?
0: And the whole group of them just sing along and...
1: Oh, yeah, SpongeBob's big. SpongeBob's bigger than you know, bud, I'm telling you. Patrick and all the boys, it's good stuff.
0: Icing on the Stars, 6:43 to go in the third. Shots are 22-17 Dallas. They have a goal late in the second period by Semenoff off a broken play. And then an uncontested look from Essa Lindell, the veteran defenseman, a few minutes back that beat Volstead just inside the post.
1: And most of these teams around the National Hockey League, within, tomorrow, the next couple days, there's going to be a lot of players sent down to the American Hockey League, and a few because of their age are going to have to clear waivers to get through to the American Hockey League, and the Wild have a couple of those players. It's going to be something I'm going to be watching very closely here. Guys like Carson Lambos and David Spasek, guys that have been in the organization for three, four, 5 years, have kind of aged out. And now when they get sent to the American Hockey League, other teams around the NHL are going to have a crack at them if they want them. So that's going to be interesting to see what happens with those two young players in the next few days if they do eventually get sent down.
0: Spot check right there, or right on cue. A wrister from long range, gloved by Poirier, who's been perfect so far on 19 shots that have come his way. And there is some strategy into when you place guys on waivers, at least there seems to be across the league. Sometimes you don't want to be the only team to put a guy or two there because it's almost on everybody's radar. If you do it on a night where maybe 7 or 8 teams are cutting a handful of guys, maybe you can sneak somebody through the cracks. Caden Bankier tries to clear, couldn't do so. A drive was tipped in front by Ritzkovian, but it went high and wide.
1: You can't sneak anybody through, Joe.
0: No. Too good these days? It's not like the days of the fax machine?
1: The teams know exactly what's going on. The Winnipeg Jets a few years ago thought they could sneak Declan Chesham through. No chance.
0: Turned out to be a nice find for the Wild.
1: Sure was. You can find some nice players on the waiver wire. And those are two young, very good players that the Wild are going to have to make some decisions with.
0: I guess maybe in some ways it's if there's two or three guys a team might consider and they're all available on the same day, maybe that buys you the benefit of the doubt.
1: Possibly.
0: Bischel, deep in his own zone, left wing side, headbands. Oscar Beck, former third rounder of the Stars, skates along, fires it in. 5:05 and counting to go. We'll see how aggressive John Hines might be in a preseason game. Trying to get a 6-on-5 situation for his group and maybe pull Volstead. Beck looks for some support. Kiviranta stapled to the glass for a few moments by Riley Heights.
1: And Ben Dexheimer defensively down in the corner. Great job on the staying on the defensive side. He's had himself a whale of a game here tonight. He's going to leave a nice last impression if he does get sent down to the American Hockey League with the brass of the Minnesota Wild with the way he's played here this evening.
0: Yeah, early and often you've talked about him, his gap in the neutral zone, his competitiveness. Certainly has played well for Minnesota in his couple of preseason games. Justin Kirkland with a nice pass for his own slot. The Wild exit here. Lambos lugs it along, pried it in barely onside. Minnesota's Tyler Pitlick on the forecheck now. But Sam Steele's able to go rink wide. Haskinen hacks it ahead for a tip by Huru. And the Wild shove it back through center. It's poked by Lindell to Haskinen, shoveled up ice for a tip in by Ben. Volstead directs it to his right. Lambos angles it off his end wall. It's fluttered ahead by Minnesota defensively. Spacek to Haight and a give and go. Almost materialized in the offensive blue line. Dallas breaks it up and skies it the other way. Spacek blew a tire. Scarbosa, though, turned it over. Spacek recovered nicely in that situation. Tyler Pitlick regroups back. Spacek a pass. Gustafson Nyberg fired it ahead. Justin Kirkland's tip was broken up. And Dallas again able to flip it in. The Wild turn and chase. Tyler Pitlick on a neutral zone pass. 1-on-3. Chops it in. Chases to it himself. Help coming late by Mason Shaw. Shaw leans on a body in the corner there. That was Rickwood. Ellis Rickwood and Mason Shaw keep battling. So does Tyler Myers for Dallas against Minnesota's Tyler Pitlick. Eventually it's found by Scarbosa, left wing boards. And shifted out to center ice. Rickwood slaps it deeper in the Wild zone. Less than 3 minutes to go now. Stars leading the Wild 2-0 here late in the third period from Dallas. Caden Bankier grabs a loose puck, rumbles ahead, trying to chip it off the boards. Hemming got his stick in the lane. And all attack here will Emil Hemming freed it up. Schlein down low, fired it in front. That puck redirected. Volstead knocked it aside. Dylan Ritzkovian from low to high. Bischel popped it along. Myers a shot, not much there. Glove save Volstead. And he gets a whistle. And our final break from Dallas. The Wild down 2-0 late in the third. 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
0: 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That's a Kevin Faulness special right there. Joe O'Donnell, Wes Walls with you. Wes, of course, part of the TV coverage all season long on Wild Plus. And I mentioned just a minute ago Amazon Prime and the various platforms. Exciting time for a lot of NHL teams, kind of taking the TV broadcast stuff in-house, producing their own games, and kind of moving with a very fluid situation on the fly, Walls.
1: Yeah, I'm excited about it. I'm going to be doing exclusively pre and post, not all the games, but a good chunk of them. And the Wild have built their own studio, a Tree Ice Arena. So when the Wild are on the road, the pre and post games are going to be in St. Paul at the Tree Arena. Just love working with everybody, Katie Storm, Audra Martin, and, Anthony Karts. Just I'm glad everybody's back together. Just really enjoy working with all those folks. And there's just so many selfless people involved in that team that really care about each other, and we care about what the product looks like. So I'm glad everybody's together.
0: Just under 2 minutes left now. The Wild have just pulled Jesper Wallstedt down 2-0 in Dallas. An empty net for Minnesota's Hunt. Lays it around the end wall. Gambrell grabs it. Cuts with it. Got pinned up. Sliced it behind the net. Nico Sturm onto his forehand. Sturm plays it back to Gambrell. Right wing corner above the goal line. Punched it to the point where Spacek was waiting. High slot pass. Tipped by Stramel. Off for a drive left side by Hayden. It was blocked. The little tip pass though by Stramel. Capobianco wore that one. He'll go for a change. Stars get it to center. 1:15 to go. Wild down a pair in Dallas. Poirier trying to complete this shutout in his second preseason game. Gambrell right side as the Wild win a battle, get it from low to high. It comes back to Gambrell right circle, a shot stopped by Poirier, rebound jabbed in front, it's loose in the blue paint, it's still not tied up yet, and finally a whistle with a sea of bodies around netminder Remy Poirier.
1: Yeah, it looked like from up here in the press box that Poirier had that puck covered up like right away once that puck got in there, but the referee was in excellent. He was in excellent position right behind the net. He must have saw the puck that was loose, and watching the replay back, yes, you can see why he left that. Why he didn't blow the whistle right away, because that puck was loose, and the Wild had a good opportunity to climb back to within one. Nico Sturm grinding it out. Hunter Haight coming there. Charlie Stramel. Poirier with a first save, and then a loose puck out there, and it definitely was loose with the looking at the overhead.

0: Wild use her timeout here with 57.6 seconds left in the third, down 2-0. Again, empty net for the Wild. You know, we talk about Hughes and Faber, full season together, training camp for Hughes, how comfortable they are. And Spurgeon and Brodin, hopefully good health for both of them.
1: Yeah.
0: The captain on the final season of his deal currently. Brodin, we know what he means to the team and how much they missed him in the playoffs when he was hurt. What do you like about 46 and 25? Is that, you know, the pair that's not maybe as flashy as Hughes and Faber?
1: Yeah, I mean, obviously there's been a change of the guard now, with especially with Brock Faber and what he's brought in. And Quinn Hughes has got 1 year left on his deal. We all don't know how that is going to play out. I mean, we all hope that he signs, you know, for an extensive period, but we'll wait and see. But to have Jared Spurgeon and Jonas Brodin as your number two pair, you mean, you're kidding me? That could be a number one pair on probably half of the teams around the National Hockey League. As you mentioned, Joe, Jared Spurgeon was able to stay healthy. We need him to stay healthy. He's that good of a player for us. And the previous 5 years before last season, I think he averaged like 55 games a year. And he had some good luck in the injury department, played 75 or 76 games last year. So we need him healthy. And same thing with Jonas Brodin. So those guys are a very important piece of the puzzle for the Minnesota Wild, and let's hope they can stay healthy.
0: They're back to live action. Wild have the net empty behind him. Spacek to the left circle. A shot stopped by Poirier on the wrister by Haight. Remy Poirier now 24 saves on 24 shots. We're down to a half minute left.
1: Yeah, the Dallas Stars here tonight, they haven't given up a goal. They have given up 24 shots. The shots are 24 each for both teams, but the Wild have not really been able to generate a whole lot of high quality scoring chances, you know, right around the front of the net. A few scrambles around the front of the net, but no tic-tac-toe plays where the goaltenders had to make huge saves here. The work ethic has been there. There's no question about it from the Wild. They have come to play, especially early in the first period. I thought the first 10 minutes of the game, they really took it to the Dallas Stars, but they've been very good defensively.
0: Oscar back to a loose puck in the star slot after a shot by Hunt was blocked. 15 seconds to go. Wild down 2-0. An outlet pass by Dallas. Not cleared. Hunt spins. Laid it in front. Bischel blocked that. And then it's just batted down by Foxa. This will be icing on the Stars with just 4.7 seconds left. And Dallas leading 2-0.
1: Looks like Coach John Hines is going to keep all six players on the ice. Thought maybe he'd opt to put some fresh players out there, but even with 5 seconds left, he's waving in the towel. And the Wild just finish up their third preseason game. One more preseason game to go. Sounds like the Dallas Stars and Minnesota Wild are going to have most of their lineup intact Friday night in St. Paul, and I can't wait to watch that one.
0: So the Stars claim it 2-0. Shots finish even for now, at least 24 apiece. Semenoff late in the second. Lindell halfway through the third. The goals for Dallas is Remy Poirier. He's going to wrap up the preseason at 2-0. He got the win in their opener. Played two periods in that one. Pitches to shutout here. He'll be the number one guy of the Texas Stars of the AHL. And we believe Jake Ottinger will start Friday in St. Paul, backed up by Casey DeSmith. Jesper Wallstedt's plan. The plan for the Wild is to give Wallstedt the start on Friday. And guys like Kaprizov, Boldy, Hughes, Faber, Eriksson Ek, right on down the list. Guys that we haven't seen yet in the four-game preseason, all expected to dress for Minnesota Friday. 7:02 puck drop against this Dallas Stars team from Grand Casino Arena. Again, wild.com for more information. Get those tickets. Should be a fun one. And one final dress rehearsal, TNT National Broadcast, and again, the Minnesota Wild Audio Network on Friday. Wellesley, any other final thoughts?
1: You know, my biggest takeaway from this game is Jesper Wallstedt. He looked solid, Joe. I know he gave up a couple goals on 24 shots, but the way he was tracking the puck in the defensive zone, he was fighting around traffic. He made a lot of saves look easier than they actually were. That's a good sign for the Minnesota Wild because, as you know, Joe, heading into the beginning part of the season without having Filip Gustavsson available to the Wild for the first 5 weeks probably of the season, he's going to need to be sharp, and he was exactly that tonight.
0: We'll see what roster moves and transactions follow this one. Wild take a day off completely tomorrow. Back on the ice Friday morning. Again, they'll entertain the Stars at 7 o'clock from Grand Casino Arena. The Stars are now 3-0 in the preseason. The Wild are 1-1-1 with one more matchup between these two teams coming on Friday night. Wallsey, thanks for doing this, my friend. I know with, again, Grandpa Walls awaiting the news for the fourth grandchild of the family.
1: Yeah, that's going to be number four. We can't wait. We're so excited.
0: So, again, thanks for taking the time to come out here and do this with me. Really appreciate it, my friend. Did a great job.
1: You got it, buddy. I enjoy spending some time with you.
0: That's going to do it for this portion of tonight's broadcast. My thanks to Bill Geiger, our engineer here at American Airlines Center in Dallas. For Wes Walls, I am Joe O'Donnell signing off. Again, great work. And our thanks, as always, to Kevin Faulness, executive producer of Wild Hockey, as well as Colin Landsteiner and Ben Haney back in the Twin Cities. Again, for Wes Walls, Joe O'Donnell. We'll see you Friday night for one final exhibition contest. The Wild lose this one 2-0 in Dallas. We'll catch you Friday on the air at the top of the hour, 7 o'clock. Until then, we thank you for listening. And stick around for the postgame show. Comes your way next. 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
2: This is John Hines. Coming up, a full recap from this one, plus a trip to the locker room and my post-game comments. But first, from the Bob Kurtz Radio Center, here's Kevin Faulness.
10: Wild lose 2-0 in Dallas. That's the bad news. The good news is we're one step closer to the regular season opener. Welcome to the postgame show. Kevin Faulness from the Bob Kurtz Radio Center out there at American Airlines Center. Wes Walls filling in for Tom Reed. Saw the Wild get blanked by the Stars in Big D. Walsy, what'd you take away from this one after the 60 minutes of dust settled?
1: Yeah, I mean, especially the first period, Kevin, I thought the Wild come out and played probably their best period in the first period. You know, they play with, obviously, an American Hockey League team. I mean, the only player that

0: the Minnesota Wild had in their on their roster tonight that's gonna play in game one in Nashville is gonna be Jesper Wallstedt, and he was the goaltender and he was solid here tonight, stopping 22 of 24. But overall, the way the Wild worked, they all played really, really hard. Dallas had about half of their lineup in. They had two lines in, their bottom two lines, of course, not their top players. But they did have Lindell in the lineup and Miro Hiskinen. So they had some four of their top six defensemen were in the lineup. So they dressed a pretty decent, solid lineup. I thought it was a good showing for the Wild. I know they didn't win the game, but they hung in there and they fought hard. And shots were 24 each. Could have they had some good scoring chances, but just didn't weren't able to beat the goaltender here tonight.
1: We said in the pregame this was going to be the last chance for some of the young guys to grab eyeballs from Bill Guerin, John Hines, and the rest of them before they get sent back to Iowa or various parts around the globe. Did anyone stand out to you, anyone in particular?
0: Yeah, well, I mean, again, the Wild didn't score a goal here tonight, so offensively there wasn't a whole lot going on. But defensively, I mentioned it during the broadcast more than once, I thought Ben Dexheimer was the Wild's best player on the ice here tonight. I thought defensively he was very, very solid in his own zone. Not a big guy. He's only 5'9", like 175 pounds, maybe 180, but very solid positionally in his own zone. You can tell he's been coached very, very well. He's a guy that scored some big goals in the in his career, too. Scored the overtime goal against Michigan State in the regional to get to the NCAA Final Four. So he scored some big goals, too, and the Minnesota Wild had an opportunity to sign him this summer as a free college free agent. Had some other teams that were interested in him. A kid that grew up in Edina is coming home, and that was a great pickup for the Minnesota Wild to get him signed this summer.
1: I'll tell you, Walsey, I don't mind preseason hockey because I do like to see the young guys in and around the organization, the prospects trying to make a name for themselves. But all that's said and done. Now we move on to the preseason finale on Friday night in St. Paul. And that's going to be, it sounds like, as close to the regular season as you can get without the games mattering, without the goals and whatnot counting, to see Kaprizov, Hughes, Boldy, Faber. Sounds like they're going to have everyone at the party there on Friday night. That's, in and of itself, reason to tune in or get on down to the rink.
0: Yeah, everybody's invited. Everybody's invited to come down to St. Paul. All the big boys, they've been beating each other up there at Tria Center. They can't wait to play a game. Kaprizov, Boldy, all these players. But I agree with you. I enjoy watching the young kids fight, and they trained all summer. They did everything they could. They've got a few games under their belt. They're trying to show well. I was a young player in this league, too, and I remember the first 5, 6, 7 years myself trying to get my foot in the door. These were the most important games of my life, and I know these players feel the exact same way. So I love to watch how hard these kids play, but I agree with you. It is time to get past these young kids playing. We don't know how many of them are going to stick around. Probably none of them are all going to probably go back to the American Hockey League or back to their junior teams. But it's time to start watching some big boy hockey. And I'm so excited, and I know you are, Kevin. I don't even have to ask you if you're excited. But the fact that preseason's going from 4 weeks to 2 weeks is just music to our ears.
1: Oh, without a doubt. Bob Kurtz isn't even calling the games anymore. He celebrated for all of us. I know that.
0: You can hear him in Wisconsin if you listen closely.
1: Without a doubt, a big yahoo. You know what? Knock on wood, I'm fingers crossed for a baby girl there as a granddaughter for the Walls household. But bottom line, get everyone healthy, enjoy that blossoming family, and we look forward to connecting you real soon, Walsey.
0: Yeah, thank you so much, Kevin. I really enjoy working with you guys. You guys do a great job.
1: There he is, former Wild captain Wes Walls. Back in the day, we'd call it Walsey and Falsey. Now it's Mr. Wes Walls to you and Kevin Falmas back in the Bob Kurtz Radio Center. Wild blank 2-0 by the Dallas Stars. Postgame show continues, including John Hines with Joe O'Donnell very soon. So don't go anywhere. 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

0: Not a lot to choose from when you talk about the grand casino play of the game. The Wild were blanked. No, I didn't cut up any big hits or any great back-checking or what a wonderful penalty kill it was. So instead, we got to go to the opposition. For our grand casino play of the game, it's the eventual game winner to a guy named Semenov.
1: And now the Stars have scored right on cue. Nothing much Volstead could do there. It's a broken play. Capobianco centered. And it was Matthew Semenov out of Leesburg, Virginia, to pop the opening goal in this game.
0: Yeah, Capobianco follows his own rebound and feeds Semenov in the left circle. He beats Volstead clean, 15:33 of the second. Stars take the 1-0 lead. It's the eventual game winner, and it's the Grand Casino play of the game. 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
0: Wild suffer their first loss in regulation of the preseason. Now 1-1-1 through three games. They're 0-1-1 away from Grand Casino Arena. Jesper Volstead suffers the loss in his preseason debut of this season. 22 saves. He falls to 0-1-0. That's the facts. The Wild are blanked 2-0 by the Dallas Stars. And I'm just telling you how I saw it. Well, how did John Hines see it? Well, it looks like Joe O'Donnell is standing by with the head coach of the Minnesota Wild, John Hines. Let's send you back out to American Airlines Center.
6: Coach, let's first start from an injury front. You get out of the game pretty well injury-free.
7: Yeah.
6: The effort, what'd you think? What'd you like this game tonight in Dallas?
7: I liked the effort. I thought the effort was good. I think that, you know, we gave up two goals that, you know, one, we got to extend a shift in the second period, have an opportunity to get the puck deep, a little bit of a line change issue. We don't get it deep. Winds up in the back of the net, and then I think we just had a little mistake coming out of the penalty box, and it was in our D zone. We should have went in the D zone and went in and would have had five guys there. So I like the effort. I like the guys' work. I thought there were lots of good things in the game. I think tonight came down to one of those lessons of, you know, you can work hard and you can have good structure and you can compete really well, but lots of times the game comes down to details, and not just system details, but details of the game within the game, and tonight we lost that battle.
8: Wally's first start of the preseason. How would you assess his 60 minutes tonight?
7: I thought Wally looked good. Thought he was good in traffic. Thought he looked comfortable in that. Made some big saves for us. So good first game for him.
8: He was part of a penalty kill that was 5-for-5. And I know it's something you're trying to implement, not just with the big club, but the guys that are going to be down in Iowa. How did they execute the PK so well?
7: Pretty well. You know, I think guys are really getting it. They're working towards it. To the end result of what we want to get to. I thought the guys tonight did a really good job. Wally made some big saves on it when we needed to, particularly on the 5-on-3. So good steps for that as well.
6: The day off scheduled tomorrow, then we know about the preseason finale Friday. Some roster moves, I'm sure, as well. Just an overview of what's next for your group as you get ready for the real thing October the 1st.
7: Well, we have the game day on Friday, then we got a couple practice days coming up. And so training camp is still going on. There'll be some roster changes and things like that over the next 24 hours. But I'd say Friday, Saturday, Sunday will be, you know, an exhibition game and then, you know, two training camp practices and a day off on Monday and then get ready for the regular season.
0: All right, there you go. The head coach of the Minnesota Wild is John Hines following a 2-0 loss to the Stars in Dallas. The postgame show continues next. 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
0: Much like the play of the game had to go to the Dallas Stars, the XL Energy big saves of the game have to go to the Stars as well. Remy Poirier, their star goaltender of the rookie variety, will probably be the star of their AHL team, was the star on this night, turned away all 24 shots he faced, including this one late in regulation.
1: Gambrell right side as the Wild win a battle, get it from low to high. Here comes back to Gambrell right circle, a shot, stopped by Poirier, rebound jabbed in front, it's loose in the blue paint, it's still not tied up yet, and finally a whistle with a sea of bodies around netminder Remy Poirier.
0: Five shots, five saves in the first, eight in the second, 11 in the third, 24 saves total for the Stars rookie who gets the XL Energy big saves of the game, powered by XL Energy. 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The Wild

0: do put 24 shots on them, on the kid, but they come off the stick of just four guys. Mason Shaw had six of them. Hunter Haight had five. David Spacek also had five. And Charlie Stramel had four. Other than that, you had a smattering of four other shots amongst the rest of the lineup. But, yeah, not a lot of offensive push tonight in Big D for your Minnesota Wild. Hopefully that changes in the rematch come Friday. That final quote-unquote dress rehearsal, it'll be live from St. Paul, and we'll give you a full preview after the break. 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
6: Minnesota came up this puck for a moment. Kirkland, though, was tied up. Here's a chance for Dallas. Lindell, left side, scores. Capobianco to Lindell, and with a clean look, he ripped it past the glove of Allstead. It's 2-0 Dallas.
0: Two goals, both go to the Stars. That one is the icing on the cake. Midway through the third, seals the victory for the Dallas Stars. They take out the Wild 2-0 at American Airlines Center. As mentioned, the Wild now on the preseason. 1-1-1. They've got a 0-1-1 record away from Grand Casino Arena. Jesper Wallstedt makes his first of two preseason starts. 22 saves, suffers the loss. He's 0-1-0 on the exhibition schedule. The Stars get the victory. They're now 3-0, 2-0 at home. Poirier, 2-0 in his two starts tonight. 24 saves for his preseason shutout. That's not good. What is good is that the preseason is almost over. And the grand finale of it all, Friday night, will be right where it all began as the Wild and Stars meet again. This time, though, it'll be in St. Paul, and it should be fun. We're expecting that full NHL Minnesota Wild lineup, including Quinn Hughes, Kirill Kaprizov, Matt Boldy, Marian Gavrik. No, Gavrik's not going to be there. Brock Faber will be there. Wes Walt. No, Walls isn't going to be there. But a lot of other big names that you haven't been able to see since last spring, they'll all be on the ice right there for you to watch in person. If you're going to be at the game, and there's tickets available, wild.com/tickets, or you can listen to it the way God intended on your radio. And beyond everything else, it's the return of Tom Reed. He'll be back in your radio, on in your ears, and on the airwaves. So that in and of itself worth tuning in for. No pregame on Friday night, so join us right at the top of the hour, 7 o'clock on most of these same stations. Special thanks to Colin Landsteiner and Ben Haney. And for Joe O'Donnell and the great Wes Walls, I'm Kevin Falmas. Enjoy your night. We'll talk to you.

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0: 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They're from Sweden. Foo Fighters, The Best of You comes next. 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
1: 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I'm meteorologist Ray Miller. Lows level off around 56 tonight under mainly cloudy skies. Cloudy skies expected tomorrow. Rain showers likely. Daytime highs approaching 62. Cloudy skies expected tomorrow night. Slight chance for drizzle. Lows level off around 58. Right now, it's 57 degrees.
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We've got Soundgarden, Five Finger Death Punch, and everything in between. 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

I think I got to go back to my shrink. I feel like I'm my own worst enemy. That's lit, Johnny Rock. Why, yes, I am lit. Thanks very much. This is Dead Poets Society. And

0: My Chemical Romance, huge summer tour they just did. If you would have told me 2 years ago that band could play stadiums, I'd say you're nuts. I guess that's why I'm not a concert promoter. Johnny Rock on the Overnight and Alice in Chains.
1: 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I'm meteorologist Ray Miller. Lows dip down to about 56 tonight under mainly cloudy skies. Overcast tomorrow. Rain showers likely. Daytime highs approaching 62. Slight chance for drizzle tomorrow night. Lows level off around 58. Cloudy skies expected. Right now, 57.
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0: That's Ninth Key, Happy Feels Like. What does happy feel like to you? Not listening to me, huh? Well, sorry.
1: Minnesota Vikings football is back. 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We'll recap the good and the bad from this week's Vikings game.
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0: 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I wish I was a machine. 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
1: 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I'm meteorologist Paul Trombley. Mainly cloudy overnight with lows around 57. Showers likely Thursday, 63. Cloudy skies Thursday night. Chance for showers. Lows dip down to about 59. Currently, it's 55 degrees.
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0: 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That's starless. Why, thank you very much. I am quite starless. Johnny Rock doing the overnight thing. 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

0: I know I always let you down. You didn't have to do a song about it, though. At Johnny Rock doing my thing on the overnights and Linkin Park.
1: 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I'm meteorologist Paul Trombley. Cloudy skies overnight with a low of 55. Cloudy skies expected again Thursday. Rain showers likely. Daytime highs approaching 63. Chance for showers Thursday night 59. Currently 57.
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0: 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How you doing tonight? 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

0: 3 days grace animal I have become. What's going on? How's your overnight? Yeah? Oh, good to hear it. Johnny Rock.
1: 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I'm meteorologist Paul Trombley. 55 overnight under partly cloudy skies. Overcast skies Thursday. Rain showers likely 63. Chance for showers Thursday night. Lows level off around 59. Currently 55.
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1: When I was a baby DJ, we had a then unknown band called Deftones play a free gig for us in a McDonald's parking lot on a flatbed.

0: taking a leak out my window. It's Foo Fighters. 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Johnny Rock. 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
1: 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I'm meteorologist Paul Trombley. Mainly cloudy overnight with a low of 55. Showers likely Thursday. Highs level off around 63. Cloudy skies. Overcast skies Thursday night. Chance for showers 59. Right now, it's 55 degrees.
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2: Yeah. 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

0: Young Again, that's Shinedown. They're out and about till the end of the year. Johnny Rock, I'm not out or a... What? That came out wrong. How you doing?
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latest from Nickelback, Rattle the Cage, Don't Mind If I Do, Johnny Rock, and I'm As Alive As You Need Me.

0: love. That's Let Down, Johnny Rock. Sorry if I'm a letdown.
1: Here's your Rock 95 forecast, brought to you by L&L Mechanical. I'm meteorologist Paul Trombley. Mainly cloudy overnight with a low of 55. Showers likely Thursday. Highs level off around 63. Cloudy skies. Overcast skies Thursday night. Chance for showers 59. Currently 54.
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1: Good morning, good morning. Lots to talk about. On this Thursday morning, one again, Fountain Blue, and Rise of the Rock and Rockville, that and much, much more. Coming up on this Thursday morning, getting you started off with a perfect...

0: I'm Roker. Welcome to Thursday. You got a great day ahead of you. I've got some great music ahead of you. Limp Bizkit, Ninth Key. But before I get to all of that, I'm going to get to...
1: 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By meteorologist Paul Trombley. Rain showers likely today. Otherwise, cloudy skies expected. High temperatures reach up to 63. Chance of rain showers tonight. Lows level off around 59. Overcast skies. Cloudy skies tomorrow, 68. Currently, it's 54 degrees.
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0: There's Five Finger Death Punch. Nails in the Coffin. Catch Five Finger Death Punch live as they are out currently on their 20th anniversary tour, doing a bit of a Southwest swing this weekend, Albuquerque and Phoenix. It's Roker. Ninth Key on the way, right after some...
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0: There's Ninth Key, Happy Feels Like. Before that, some OG Foo Fighters. Doesn't get much more OG than Everlong. And My Darkest Days and Chad Kroeger started us off. Porn Star Dancing. It's Roker. Next hour, Metallica, Muse, but first.
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That's Chevelle. I'm Roker. Well, you didn't get a chance to catch Creed on the Creed Cruise, and you didn't get a chance to catch Creed at the Field of Dreams site, but there is still one bucket list destination where you can catch Creed perform this year. 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
1: Here's your Rock 95 forecast brought to you by Roadhouse 169. I'm meteorologist Paul Trombley. Daytime highs approaching 63 today under overcast skies with a chance of rain showers. Cloudy skies expected again tonight. Chance for showers. Lows dip down to about 58. Cloudy tomorrow. High of 68. Currently 54.
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1: That is brand new music from Architects. Tell everyone you heard it here first, because you did. That's Machine. Before that, Metallica, Turn the Page. We are just 1 week away from Metallica starting their residency at the Sphere in Las Vegas. That begins on October 1st, next Thursday. And Muse started us off. It's Roker. New Eminence on the way, right after Rage Against.
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We've got Soundgarden, Five Finger Death Punch, and everything in between. Mankato's Rock 95.

0: music from Eminence. Tell everyone you heard it here first, because you did. That's Crestfallen. Rage Against the Machine, with one from them we don't get to hear too often, Testify. And Bush started us off. It's Roker. Next hour, From Ashes to New, Sum 41. But before we get to that, I'm going to get to...
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headliners of last weekend's Riot Fest in Chicago. There's Tool and 46 and 2. It's Roker. Did you catch Dorothy on the Rise of the Rock tour with Godsmack and Stone Temple Pilots this summer? No? Well, maybe you caught Dorothy in Daytona Beach at Welcome to Rockville. No? Well, no worries. You can catch Dorothy right now. With-

0: Here's the latest from Wage War, Blindfold. Blindfold appears on Wage War's latest EP, It Calls Me By Name. Before that, Stained and Dorothy, Better Days. It's Roker. Nickelback on the way. Right after
1: who? 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I'm meteorologist Paul Trombley. Daytime highs approaching 63 today under overcast skies with a chance of rain showers. Chance of rain showers tonight. Lows level off around 58. Cloudy skies expected. Currently, it's 54 degrees.
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1: As promised, there's From Ashes to New and Die For You, Nickelback and Hoobastank ahead of that. It's Roker. I promised you some Bill Murray and A Day to Remember.
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0: Bill Murray, and A Day to Remember always lets you down. Green Day before that, and Sum 41 started us off with Landmines. It's Roker, Next Hour, Fozzy, Smashing Pumpkins, but first...
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That's Stone Temple Pilots and Big Empty. It's Roker. Shinedown have done it again. They are number one again for the third week in a row on the Billboard Mainstream Rock Airplay chart. With Young Again.

0: There's Dayseeker just ahead of Smashing Pumpkins. Minnesota Vikings football is back. Be listening to Rock 95 for our Vikings update the day after each game in the 7 a.m. and 5 p.m. hour. We'll recap the good and the bad from this week's Vikings game. We'll also include some interesting tidbits from all around the NFL. Plus, we'll give you a chance to win Minnesota Vikings tickets for the next home game. It's brought to you by Echo Water System, by Jonick Water, Sacatawa Bikes, Georgia City Meats, Becky's Floral and Gift, Ummi's Sports Bar and Grill, and Dairy Queen on Adams Street in St. Peter.
1: Here's your Rock 95 forecast brought to you by Body Concepts. I'm meteorologist Paul Trombley. Chance of rain showers today, otherwise cloudy skies. Daytime highs approaching 63. Overcast skies tonight. Chance for showers 58. Highs level off around 68 tomorrow. Cloudy skies. Right now, it's 55 degrees.
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0: I Know Evil. There's Fozzy, the Pretty Reckless before that, and Smashing Pumpkins started us off with Zero. I'm Roker, Linkin Park, and Nirvana.
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0: That's Papa Roach. I'm Roker, and I'm out of here. But I'm going to leave you with music from The Offspring before I go. Hashtag do the right thing. Be careful out there. And I'll be back here to wrap up the week with you tomorrow.
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and by a monster's hand. Just past 9, good morning. More of those showers on the way today. That probably tomorrow and Saturday, most likely Sunday. Incubus, and nice to know you on Rock 95.

0: Nickelback and Rattle the Cage. Now, coming up 1 week from today, this is a cool event, Ignite the Night. That will be on Thursday, October 1st at the Children's Museum of Southern Minnesota. It should be a lot of fun. 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
1: 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I'm meteorologist Paul Trombley. Daytime highs approaching 63 today under overcast skies with a chance of rain showers. Cloudy skies expected again tonight. Chance for showers. Lows level off around 58. Right now, it's 57 degrees.
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0: That is a pretty cool new track from the Foo Fighters. That is called Window. First time I heard it, I thought, I didn't know who it was right away. It has a little bit of a Silver Sun Pickups sound. I, you know that song Lazy Eye? A little bit of that kind of vibe to it. But well done. Love that new track there from the Foo Fighters. On the way in just a second, we've got Nine Inch Nails. And
1: oh, honey.
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0: Dead Poets Society and Cold. I'm looking forward to more football coming up this weekend. Our Vikings in action on Sunday afternoon. I think, what, a 3:05 or 3:15 start? And it's in Tampa, and boy, the Bucs, they're gonna be feisty, right? They need the win after starting out their season 0-2. We'll see. That should be a good game. We'll have a recap of that for you on Monday in the 7 a.m. and 5 p.m. hour. And, of course, the day after each of the games throughout the season, giving you a chance to win tickets for the next Minnesota Viking home game, which is going to be with Miami. So be listening on Monday, 7 a.m. and 5 p.m. hour. We'll recap the game and then give out a little special code word that you'll need to text in to get entered. 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

Rage and Sleep Now in the Fire. More of those showers on the way today. We got a little reprieve, right? Because yesterday and the day before were pretty nice. But more showers today, a little cooler, high of about 65. Here's Hailstorm. Good morning.

0: Just in Peace, that is Motionless in White featuring Skylar Grey. Now, coming up a week from Saturday, join us, Rock Recon 9, a special fundraising event for DAV of Minnesota, local chapter, Lyle C. Pearson, number 10. And this will be at the North Mankato American Legion, post 518, presented by Kia. We've got three drawings, raffle drawings, for $800 shopping sprees to Shields. Those raffle tickets are on sale now. I know a local Chapter 10 is selling those. You can also pick those up at the North Mankato Legion as well. We've got some great music. Man, the lineup is fantastic. And all of the bands have donated their time. Chris Neal, Physical Pickle, Holly and Orion, Bourbon Street, Sip of Whiskey, The Lost Vintage, and Angry Waters all helping us out. Just fantastic that they've have done that, and they're going to donate their time to play. Thank you to Kia of Mankato, Monarch Healthcare, United Team Elite, Signature Inc. 3D, OnFleet, D&K Tire, Georgia City Meats, Shields, Western Specialized, L&L Mechanical, and Mike's Countryside Body Shop. You can find more details and all of that stuff and on our website at mankatosrock.com. 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
1: 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I'm meteorologist Paul Trombley. Rain showers likely today. Otherwise, cloudy skies expected. Daytime highs approaching 63. Cloudy skies expected again tonight. Chance of rain showers. Lows level off around 58. Currently, it's 59 degrees.
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0: Circle and Starless, and we're about a month or so out from Halloween, and the Jack-O-Lantern Walk is coming up again in North Mankato at Bluff Park. This is presented by the North Mankato Taylor Library. We went for the first time last year, and it was outstanding. Just some fantastic jack-o'-lanterns, a lot of different themes and things. That was a lot of fun. That large oval is kind of where you walk around. That's the larger part, and there's a lot of fantastic jack-o'-lanterns that'll be in there. And then they have a little scarier section as well. So, you know, take the kids home and come back over there and check out maybe the scarier stuff. But it should be a lot of fun. They do need some help, too. If you'd like to participate and carve a pumpkin, you can find more details on how you can do that and donate your pumpkin. You can find more information on the North Mankato Taylor Live.
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0: That is Let Down and Do It for the Love. That is Spence Breppin. Thanks, thanks for hanging out with me today. Appreciate that on kind of a crummy Thursday. I wish there was better news in the forecast tomorrow, but no, there's not, apparently. That into Saturday and Sunday. We have a chance of rain, I think, all the way through, like, Tuesday of next week. Dirty Honey on the way and Audio Slave.
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So one in three of us are low in iron. 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And it's an easy season to change that, right? 'Tis the season for pumpkin seeds, which...

0: Holy Water, The Funeral Portraits, Autumn Kings as well, New Rock, Gone, Gone, Gone. Hey, congrats to Sean Langdon, NHRA pro who set the NHRA top speed record earlier this week at the Great Lake Nationals. The new record is 346.9 miles per hour. And all it took was 12,000 horsepower and 1,000 feet. That's fast. In case you're trying to do the math or, you know, determine if that's fast or not, it's quite fast. Almost 347 miles per hour in 1,000 feet. That's moving. So congrats to Sean Langdon, who set that record this week. Breaking Benjamin coming up, also record setting. That's not true. It's just Avatar, Crying Fire.
1: Here's your Rock 95 forecast, brought to you by Northern Comfort. I'm meteorologist Paul Trombley. Rain showers likely today. Otherwise, overcast skies. Highs around 63. Chance of rain showers tonight. Lows around 58. High temperatures reach up to 71 tomorrow. Cloudy skies expected. Currently, it's 63 degrees.
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0: Crying Fire, Avatar, New Rock, Rock 95. They're going to open up some dates for Metallica next year in May and June. 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North Mankato American Legion Post 518, Slumberland Mankato, Mankato Motors, and Redbeard Plumbing MN are proud to present the Veteran of the Month, honoring a veteran each month and sharing some of their achievements from their time serving the country. 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

There's a reason rock is number one. We've got Soundgarden, Five Finger Death Punch, and everything in between. Mankato's Rock 95.

0: Five Finger Death Punch, Nails in the Coffin, New Rock. There are some new words in the Merriam-Webster Dictionary. They've added 1,400 words. Seems like they add hundreds of words each year. I don't know where they could come up with 1,400 words to put in the dictionary that weren't in there before, but they have. Among the latest additions, words which I don't think I've ever used in a sentence and probably will never use, glow up, shapewear, looks maxing, superfood, and meme coin. Among the 1,400 words added to the Merriam.
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He'll be back out on the road with the Alienation Tour in about a month for, well, about a month's worth of dates. 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
2: 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I'm meteorologist Ray Miller. Rain showers likely this afternoon. Otherwise, mainly cloudy skies expected. Daytime highs approaching 63. Cloudy skies expected. Tonight, chance of rain showers. Lows dip down to about 58. Cloudy skies. Tomorrow, highs around 71. Right now, it's 64 degrees.
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0: Ninth Key, Happy Feels Like, New Rock, Silverchair as well. I'm Chris Hatton. Thank you so much for letting me just hang out on your Thursday. Just here, just taking up space. Thankfully, not many resources, right? I don't eat your food. I don't dig into your snacks. Hang in your brain for a little bit, which is maybe as dangerous as anything. Atari's not too far from now, and Evanescence, tell me when you've had enough. Their latest.
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0: Evanescence, Tell Me When You've Had Enough, New Rock, also the Ataris, Thursday Night Football coming up tonight. I mean, not coming up like in minutes, coming up tonight, right? Thursday Night Football. Packers host the Falcons. You can catch that one on Prime if you have it. If you don't...
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2: 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I'm meteorologist Ray Miller. Rain showers likely this afternoon. Otherwise, mainly cloudy skies expected. Highs around 64. Overcast skies again. Tonight, chance for showers. Lows level off around 58. Cloudy tomorrow. Daytime highs approaching 71. Currently, 64.
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0: Shinedown, who have a few more dates left on their Australian tour. Young Again, courtesy of Shinedown, who will play tomorrow in Melbourne. Then it's off to Adelaide and finally Perth before heading back stateside. 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

0: Blindfold, New Rock, Smashing Pumpkins as well. That is going to do it for me, Chris Hatton. Thank you so much for letting me barge into your Thursday and just make myself at home. If you insist, I will not clean up. I will just get the hell out of your way, which is what you want. So I am out. Enjoy the rest of the day. I will talk to you tomorrow as we get set for yet another.
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2: 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We'll recap the good and the bad from this week's Vikings game.
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0: Five Finger Death Punch with Baby Metal. It is the end of Derby. Tell you what, man, this week has been long. It's been so long. It is one of those nightmares you have looking down the hall. Hall never ends kind of weeks for me. But it is Thursday. We're getting there. Looking forward to the weekend. Not looking forward to the football weekend as a Bears fan. It's just a mess now. How's your team holding up? How are they holding up? They holding up okay? We're going to get to something inside the earth that's changing the length of days. By the way, it's fall now. Hello. Welcome, fall. Autumn. You know what it feels? Autumnal. I love the fall. I love the fall. It's the best. We're going to talk about why you're so worried about AI. We're going to talk about the sad passing of the Rose Tattoo frontman. We're going to talk about Queens of the Stone Age. I have some Coachella things. I have some things. Let's get to it. Let's just do it. Green Day on the way. Bill Murray and a day to remember.
1: Fozzie. 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I'm meteorologist Ray Miller. Showers likely this afternoon. Otherwise, overcast skies. Highs level off around 64. Cloudy skies expected with fog. Tonight, chance for showers. Lows dip down to about 58. Highs around 68 and foggy. Early tomorrow, cloudy skies. Right now, 64.
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We've got Soundgarden, Five Finger Death Punch, and everything in between. 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

0: see I Know Evil. I'm Darby. What is Thursday night's game? It's Packers-Falcons. Is that a good game? I think those are both teams that aren't going to amount to much. I don't, you might be a Packers fan. You're mad at me. It's okay. I'm a Bears fan. They're in a mess, so whatever. Is Michael Penix playing tonight for the Falcons, though? That could make it a little more interesting. I think he is. That would make it a little more interesting. I don't bet or anything like that, but I don't know if one of those... So Michael Penix Jr. is playing. So that'll be helpful to them. I don't know. If one of those teams is your team, I hope it goes great for you. I mean, I'm a Bears fan, so obviously I hope it goes better for the Falcons. I mean, that's fair. To be fair. Are you going to watch it? If you do, you know you watch it with the volume down. Al Michaels ain't what he used to be, man. You don't need to listen to that. Just watch it. Listen to us. That's the plan. Get the White Stripes. You get the Highly Suspect Temple of the Dog on the way. I think Falcons are going to win. That's what I think.
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0: 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That is a perfect circle with Starless and Darby. How are you?
1: Thanks for hanging out. Hope you're doing all right. That one's a little creepy. Let's move. Let's move to a different one, shall we?
0: Hey, the North Mankato American Legion Post 518, Slumberland Mankato, Mankato Motors, and Redbeard Plumbing MN presenting the Veteran of the Month. We honor a veteran every month here, sharing some of their achievements from their time serving this country. So hang with us the first week of every month for our Veteran of the Month here at Rock.
2: 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I'm meteorologist Ray Miller. Rain showers likely this afternoon. Otherwise, mainly cloudy skies expected. High temperatures reach up to 66. Chance of rain showers with fog in spots tonight. Lows level off around 58. Overcast skies. Tomorrow, highs around 68. Right now, it's 66 degrees.
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1: Hello.
0: What are you doing? What are you getting after?
1: I don't know.
0: The headline of this story, and I don't even know. We're going to have to delve into what this is. A 72-year-old man was just convicted of GPS stalking a Pokemon card delivery driver. What is a Pokemon card delivery driver? Is that just like a delivery driver who happened to be delivering Pokemon cards? Or is that like a full-time job? What do you do for a living? I deliver Pokemon cards. So you deliver them. No, I just deliver Pokemon cards. This guy is named Kent Kubasta of Worcester, Ohio. He was convicted of placing an illegal GPS tracker on a delivery driver's van so they could track when and where the driver was making deliveries of Pokemon cards. Oh my God. There's no age where I'll go, well, that's fair, but you're 72 years old, man. That's not the life you want to be living for yourself. He was convicted and fined $500. Is that it? I think it's creepier than $500, isn't it? He's on 12 months probation. I don't know, dude. I feel like there should have been more. He also wrote a sincere apology letter to the victim. I don't know. I think if someone puts a GPS tracker on my car, I want them to pay more than $500 for it. That creeps me out. And what is a Pokemon card delivery driver? Are you that into the Pokemon cards? He is. Kent is. Weird. It's weird. Five Finger Death Punch, Foo Fighters, Autumn Pizza.
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1: It is not heresy. I will not recant.

Night with Skylar Gray. It's Rest in Peace. And Darby, this is crazy. So, something deep inside Earth is screwing with the lengths of our day. So, you know, days are 24 hours, but they're not usually exactly 24 hours. And I don't know who decides how to fix the clock. I think it's Alexa. I think it's Siri. By the way, is your Alexa, like, being trying to be more conversational with you lately? Is it not creepy? Hey, you asked for the weather, and she's like, what, do you have some nice plants outside today? And you're like, am I rude? I don't want to be, I've told you before, man, I don't want to be rude to the AI. So then I'll kind of answer, and then I feel silly for answering. What am I doing? Talking to the speaker on my TV stand. I don't feel right about it. What's the best course of action? I don't know either. That's not the story I was going to do. Anyway, new published...

0: findings published in the Nature, in the Nature, in a journal called Nature, says that Earth's rotation changes every couple of decades, and they're saying that these multi-decadal changes in Earth's behavior come from deep inside our planet, based on gravitational, electromagnetic, and topographic coupling, which you know what that is. Did I just go a little too deep? Should have stuck with just the Alexa conversation? Maybe. It's fascinating. If you want to find more about it, it's on Gizmodo. She's too conversational. I just want the weather. I just want the weather. We'll get to Deftones. We'll get to Collective Soul. We'll get to Green Day on the way.
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0: I'm Darby. I have Queens of the Stone Age on the way. They have shared a new single and new video for Where the Goth Girl's At, which is a great title. They're the best with their titles. It's directed by people I don't know, so I could tell you their names. But comedian Steve Agee is in it. I don't know who that is.

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1: From Ashes to New with Die for You, I'm Darby. There's this interesting poll, survey, study that is kind of still happening, but it's been conducted by Gallup and Microsoft, and they're basically polling people around the world and asking them about AI. And what they're finding is, right now it's 37 countries, it's going to involve over 140 countries, and they're finding that the fear of AI is based largely on how much exposure you have to it. And because in the United States we have a lot of exposure to it, we are a lot more worried about AI than everybody else because we've used it more. It's fascinating. So some of these countries that haven't used it that much, on average, 37 countries, 81% of adults were aware of it, but only 43% had used it. You go like in Singapore, 96% of adults are aware of it, 79% have used it, and they're more worried than those countries who haven't been, who haven't used it as much. So the more access you have, the more scared you are of it, which seems fitting. I guess you need that study to kind of figure it out, but it is kind of interesting. Let's get to Hardy. Let's get to Mammoth. Let's get to Avatar.
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0: That's Avatar with Crying Fire. Hi. How are you? I have Greta Van Fleet on the way. You can see video of Greta Van Fleet performing Saw You Stand on Jimmy Kimmel Live. Jimmy Kimmel has the best musical artists as a whole. Their new album's called Palace for the People. Coming out on October 8th. I'll play something for that for you coming up. For that for you? From that for you? Shinedown also on the way. Spirit Box.
1: 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I'm meteorologist Ray Miller. Lows level off around 58 with fog in spots tonight under overcast skies with a chance of rain showers. Cloudy skies expected with fog early tomorrow. Highs level off around 68. Mainly cloudy skies tomorrow night. Lows dip down to about 59. Currently 61.
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0: Love it so much. Love that band. Spirit Box with Morning. Great stuff. I'm Darby, wrapping it up with Bits and Snatches. Did I miss anything? I know this doesn't fit, but I'm a massive John Coltrane fan. If you like jazz at all, these lost John Coltrane recordings, the Tiberi tapes, are going to be released for the first time ever. So if you're a fan, look into that. John Coltrane, if you don't know, you should. Just amazing. He is the reason I started. I played saxophone all throughout high school, and he's the reason. He's just amazing. I'm sure that would make him really happy. What else? No. I mean, there's really not a lot. Oh, there's that new movie. There's a trailer you can watch for the movie called You Can See Everything, which is that new documentary from Nathan Fielder with that Elizabeth Holmes, who founded that Theranos company. The film comes out in theaters on October 16th, and the trailer's wild. It's crazy. It's nuts, man. I don't know. So that's out there if you want to check it out. All right, man. That is it for me. Thanks for the time. You and me back here tomorrow. It'll be Friday. Thank you.
1: 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They tell you to be afraid, to be scared, and they try to frighten you into calling. 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